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3: Hi, I'm Megan Scully, and this is Crack August Kjol on Sunshine 106.8. Emila Nigaid, Shaska Shea, Horla on Kjol Kerm Dernach, Itzer the Beatles, is Sasana. August is a I'm down on Power on Dernach a Hanshid. Ach, ni brisha shid sus kuji on Jehula, the mi baltana, Mila Nigaid Shachtu. Zehulaw the Mi Baltana, Mila Nige Shaska, Rogu Unrailed Moor, Paul Hewson, Ike Bono, Imalia Oklia. Bunyuch U2, Mila Nige Shachtu Ashe, Toshit Fosli Hela, Augusta Bono Kugahocht. Baltana Gauvila Sehain, 4 months on trio album O Destiny's Child. August is a shin survivor. Shein Thema ta on na kua Colleen. Ta survivor, independent women, August Bootylicious, Let Fall Aaron album show. British sheet sus e Gauvila Sehe, ach honig sheet lechela e Coachella anura. Marvi Beyonce Aaron Stocha.
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5: Hi, I'm Megan Scully, and this is Crack August Kjol on Sunshine 106.8. Imi Baltana, Mila Nige, the Shaska, though, Han Marilyn Monroe, Happy Birthday, Mr. President, Egbrella Uchtheron Merikanoch, John F. Kennedy, 3 meteration for Marilyn Monroe boss. 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
5: I gáhíle seacht, pósa an tábhránaí Amy Winehouse, Blake Fielder in Miami. 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For Amy Winehouse boss, I gáhíle sa hénzig, ní raibh sí ach fichí seacht. 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
9: Royal Hospital Kilmainham, now Ireland's Museum of Modern Art, housing such works as Picasso and Miro. The Royal Hospital Kilmainham was built as a hospital for elderly army pensioners in the year 1684 and continued on in the same vein until 1927. Following the creation of the Irish Free State, the Royal Hospital was considered as a potential home for Dáil Éireann, but it was decided to keep the Parliament in its own home in Leinster House. The hospital remained the home of a dwindling number of soldiers before being used by An Garda Síochána as a storage location for property belonging to the National Museum of Ireland. Every year since 1986, on the National Day of Commemoration, the President lays a wreath in the hospital's courtyard for all the Irish men and women who died in past wars. It was used as the Garda headquarters and a depot for the National Museum for over 20 years. It was restored in 1984 to celebrate its 300-year anniversary, and in 1991 it opened as Ireland's Modern Art Museum. 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

Sunshine, 106.8, Dublin's easy place to relax at the weekend with Jamie Lawson, and wasn't expecting that. This is Sean Ashmore with you, Sunday morning here on Sunshine. Plenty of dry weather with sunny spells today. Highest temperatures between 10 and 14 degrees. It's Sunday morning here in Sunshine. Got some Paul Brady on the way, Krista Berg coming up too. 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
10: It's 7 o'clock. Good morning. I'm Jane McNamara. The government is sending a plane to Tenerife this morning to bring home the two Irish people on board the hantavirus-hit cruise ship. The MV Hondius arrived earlier and is docking offshore, with passengers being ferried to land by small boats. The Spanish Interior Minister has said repatriation flights are being put in place by five European countries for passengers and crew members on board the liner. The Department of Health here has confirmed both Irish people are well. However, when they arrive home, they'll be brought to a HSE facility where they will need to quarantine. Patricia Stevenson, Social Democrat Senator and spokesperson on foreign affairs, says support for the two Irish people is needed.
11: It's been an incredibly traumatic experience being on the ship, experiencing that virus. I'm sure they were incredibly worried that they'll need support in that. It's important that we see appropriate preparation precautions being taken in line with, I guess, international guidance and best practice, you know, from the health service as well here in Ireland.
10: Iran's Revolutionary Guard has threatened to target American sites in the Middle East if its tankers come under fire. That's according to local media. It comes as the US awaits a response from Iran on its proposal to end the war. Both sides reportedly exchanged fire in the Strait of Hormuz earlier this week. Fire crews have attended the scene of a major fire in Waterford City. It broke out at a commercial premises at a business park last night. Huge plumes of smoke could be seen during the Waterford versus Cork match at Walsh Park. Fire brigades from Waterford City Fire Service, Tramore, Dunmore East, Portlaoise and Dungarvan battled the blaze. This woman, Hayley, says it was a huge fire.
12: Really serious. There's many businesses in this entire business park and a lot of people who would lose a lot of things if anything happened, besides the bad things happened already.
10: The Minister for Transport is hoping to get Cabinet approval within weeks for legislation to remove the passenger cap at Dublin Airport. Dara O'Brien says scrapping the 32 million passenger limit is a key government priority to support connectivity and economic growth. Legislation is now in its final drafting stages and will be brought to government this month for approval to publish, according to the Department of Transport. The government says it intends to enact it before the end of the year. Travel Extra editor Owen Corrie says the removal of the cap is coming far too slow.
13: Devil is in the details. The removal of the cap is coming dripping slow and far too slow for the airlines, and far too slow in particular for the American airlines, who have said that they want the actual entire cap removed. It can be removed by ministerial order before the start of the summer, when big decisions are made about the allocation of aircraft, which will impact the summer of 2027. The end of the year is far too late for them.
10: The Russian president believes the war in Ukraine is coming to an end. Vladimir Putin has not gone into detail as to why he thinks that or what is changing to help him bring him to that conclusion. The Kremlin's invasion of Ukraine in 2022 triggered a huge crisis in relations between Russia and the West. A fuel income support scheme for farmers and farm contractors needs to go out to them as quickly as possible. The Irish Farmers Association is making the call after the Agriculture Minister announced over 1,270 applications have been made to the scheme in its first 2 days. It will provide a direct support to farm contractors following the recent fuel blockades and protests, and Martin Hayden says it is straightforward to apply. An airline pilot told air traffic controllers, "We just hit somebody," after a person breached security and ran onto a runway at Denver International Airport. The Frontier plane had been taking off for Los Angeles when the man was struck and killed, with the crew also reporting an engine fire. All 231 people on board got off safely after the aircraft stopped on the runway. And American actress Rita Wilson says it was interesting to learn to see how her body was different after breast cancer treatment. The 69-year-old underwent a double mastectomy and reconstructive surgery after being diagnosed in 2015. Rita, who's married to Tom Hanks, says she's grateful for modern medicine and for now marking 10 years cancer-free. That's your news at 4 minutes past seven.
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19: Plenty of dry weather today with sunny spells and top temperatures 10 to 14 degrees.
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0: Sunshine, 106.8, Dublin's easy place to relax. Chilling at the weekend, Sunday morning with Roxette, and It Must Have Been Love. This is Sean Ashmore with you. Thanks for joining us on this morning. Hope your weekend is going well, and keep it right here. Got Shania Twain, The Corrs, and some Barry White all on the way.
1: 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In the Belsna, Milanigid, Noha Hocht, for Share, August Sunny, Railt, Erin Hollywood, Walk of Fame, Teresh Timpisht, in a War Sunny Boss. Posa Sheath, Milanigid,

0: Sunshine 106.8, Dublin's easy place to relax. At the weekend, Barry White. And you're the first, the last, my everything. Weather-wise today, plenty of dry weather, sunny spells and temperature highs. Later on, 10 to 14 degrees.
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Maidenwa o Sunshine Kate Shea Punka Ho. 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
14: Sunshine, sunshine, 106.8.
15: It's 8 o'clock. Good morning. I'm Jane McNamara. The government is sending a plane to Tenerife this morning to bring home the two Irish people on board the hantavirus-hit cruise ship. The MV Hondius arrived earlier and is docking offshore, with passengers being ferried to land by small boats. The Spanish Interior Minister has said repatriation flights are being put in place by 5 European countries for passengers and crew members on board the liner. The Department of Health here has confirmed both Irish people are well. However, when they arrive home, they'll be brought to a HSC facility where they will need to quarantine. Patricia Stevenson, Social Democrat Senator and spokesperson on foreign affairs, says support for the two Irish people is needed.
16: So it's been an incredibly traumatic experience being on the ship, experiencing that virus. I'm sure they were incredibly worried that they'll need support in that. It's important that we see appropriate preparation precautions being taken in line with, I guess, international guidance and best practice, you know, from the health service as well here in Ireland.
15: Iran's Revolutionary Guard has threatened to target American sites in the Middle East if its tankers come under fire. That's according to local media. It comes as the US awaits a response from Iran on its proposal to end the war. Both sides reportedly exchanged fire in the Strait of Hormuz earlier this week. Fire crews have attended the scene of a major fire in Waterford City. It broke out at a commercial premises at a business park last night. Huge plumes of smoke could be seen during the Waterford versus Cork match at Walsh Park. Fire brigades from Waterford City, Fire Service, Tramore, Dunmore East, Portlaw and Dungarvan battled the blaze. No injuries have been reported. This woman, Hayley, says it was a huge fire.
17: Really serious. There's many businesses in this entire business park and a lot of people would lose a lot of things if anything happened. Besides the bad things that happened already.
15: The Russian president believes the war in Ukraine is coming to an end. Vladimir Putin has not gone into detail as to why he thinks that or what is changing to help bring him to that conclusion. The Kremlin's invasion of Ukraine in 2022 triggered a huge crisis in relations between Russia and the West. The Minister for Transport is hoping to get Cabinet approval within weeks for legislation to remove the passenger cap at Dublin Airport. Dara O'Brien says scrapping the 32 million passenger limit is a key government priority to support connectivity and economic growth. Legislation is now in its final drafting stages and will be brought to government this month for approval to publish, according to the Department of Transport. The government says it intends to enact it before the end of the year. Travel Extra editor Owen Corey says the removal of the cap is coming far too slow.
18: Is in the detail, the removal of the cap is coming dripping slow and far too slow for the airlines, and far too slow in particular for the American airlines, who have said that they want the actual entire cap removed. It can be removed by ministerial order before the start of the summer, when big decisions are made about the allocation of aircraft, which will impact the summer of 2027. The end of the year is far too late for them.
15: Crime Stoppers in the North is offering a reward of over €20,000 for information about a bomb attack on a police station near Belfast. The PSNI says a delivery driver's vehicle was hijacked and loaded with a gas canister type device 2 weeks ago. It exploded in Dunmurry around half an hour later. A fuel income support scheme for farmers and farm contractors needs to go out to them as quickly as possible. The Irish Farmers Association is making the call after the Agriculture Minister announced over 1,270 applications have been made in the scheme in the first 2 days. Air traffic control audio has captured the moments after a plane fatally struck a person who ran onto the runway at Denver International Airport.
19: Tower pressure 4345, we're stopping on the runway. We just hit somebody. We have an engine fire.
15: Smoke could be seen from the Frontier Airlines jet. The airline says the person had leapt over the parameter fence 2 minutes before the impact. 12 passengers on board the aircraft reported minor injuries, with 5 taken to nearby hospitals. And that's your news at 8:04.
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23: Plenty of dry weather with sunny spells and top temperatures today, 10 to 14 degrees Celsius.
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0: 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There's Dusty Springfield and Son of a Bridge Man as we wake you up for Sunday morning. Weather-wise today, plenty of dry weather, sunny spells, a bit of cloud increasing later on, and top temperatures this afternoon, 10 to 14 degrees.
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Well, stand by. Joe Harrington is on the way. He's all lined up and ready to go for Sunshine Gold on the way after news. And Carol Dooley here later on this afternoon from 3 with Sunday Stress Busters. Enjoy the rest of the weekend and keep it right here. 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
1: 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They've been really great with her. 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
10: It's 9 o'clock. Good morning. I'm Ellen Butler. The government is sending a plane to Tenerife this morning to bring home the two Irish people on board the hantavirus-hit cruise ship. The MV Honduras arrived earlier and is docking offshore, with passengers being ferried to land by small boats. The Spanish Interior Minister says repatriation flights are being put in place by five European countries for passengers and crew. The Department of Health here has confirmed both Irish people are well. However, when they arrive home, they will be brought to a HSC facility where they'll need to quarantine. The Social Democrats' Foreign Affairs spokesperson, Senator Patricia Stevenson, says the two Irish people need to be fully supported.
11: It's been an incredibly traumatic experience being on the ship. I'm sure they were incredibly worried that they'll need support in that. It's important that we see appropriate preparation precautions being taken in line with, I guess, international guidance and best practice, you know, from the health service as well here in Ireland.
10: Fire crews have been dealing with a major fire in Waterford City overnight. The blaze broke out at a business park in Tyker. Huge plumes of smoke could be seen during the Waterford versus Cork senior hurling match at Walsh Park. Fire brigades from Waterford City, Tremor, Dunmore East, Portlaw and Dungarvan battled the blaze with no injuries reported. This woman, Hayley, says it was a huge fire.
12: Really serious. There's many businesses in this, in Tyker Business Park, and a lot of people would lose a lot of things if anything happened, besides the bad things that's happened already.
10: The IFA says a fuel income support scheme for farmers and farm contractors needs to be paid out as quickly as possible. The scheme, which was set up following the nationwide fuel protests, received over 1,200 applications in its first 2 days. The total payment each applicant will receive will be calculated once all claims have been submitted. However, the Department of Agriculture anticipates about 20 cents per litre will be the basis of the payment. President of the Irish Farmers Association, Francie Gorman, says it is a welcome support.
13: I think there was a lot of issues in the blockades across the country, but it does go some way to addressing the cost of fuel for farmers and contractors. And that's one part of the package. The biggest end of the package has gone to reduce excise and the use of diesel for contractors and the general public as well.
10: Iran's Revolutionary Guard has threatened to target American sites in the Middle East if its tankers come under fire, according to local media. It comes as the US awaits a response from Iran on its proposal to end the war. Both sides reportedly exchanged fire in the Strait of Hormuz earlier this week. While the Russian president believes the war in Ukraine is coming to an end, Vladimir Putin has not gone into detail as to why he thinks that or what is changing to help bring him to that conclusion. A three-day US brokered ceasefire is due to remain in place until tomorrow. President Putin praised his forces during the World War II victory parade in Moscow yesterday.
14: The great feat of the victorious generation inspires the soldiers carrying out special military operations today. They are confronting an aggressive force armed and supported by the entire NATO bloc, and yet our heroes march forward.
10: In the UK, a former minister in Keir Starmer's government claims she'll try to oust him tomorrow. Catherine West says disastrous election results for Labour mean the Prime Minister needs to go. She says if members of the Cabinet don't act to trigger a leadership contest, she'll do it herself, although she will need the support of 80 MPs.
15: This is what I would describe as an electoral emergency. And sadly, the Cabinet have not come out strongly to lead us and to tell us what's coming next.
10: Finally for now, Irish people in New York City have one less reason to feel homesick. Penny's has opened a new flagship store in the Big Apple. The Primark shop is located across from Penn Station in Manhattan and has already gained attention from local media, with the New York Post reporting New Yorkers are going wild for the bargain fast fashion megastore. And that's your news update at 9:04.
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20: Now, plenty of dry weather this Sunday. Good sunny spells. Temperatures will range somewhere between 10 to 14 or even 15 degrees.
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0: Ah, great old tune. Roger Miller, King of the Road, just ahead of that, Jimmy Dean and Big Bad John. And I got an email from Richie Maloney. Morning, listen every week. Any chance of Big John? Have a great day. Well, I hope you enjoy that, Richie. Good morning. You're listening to Sunshine 106.8, Dublin's easy place to relax. If it's Sunday, well, it's got to be Sunshine Gold. It's Joe Harrington here inviting you to come on a journey. I'm going to go down memory lane. I'm going to play the best oldies in Dublin. And if there is something you'd like to hear, you're more than welcome to get in touch. You can email joe@sunshineradio.ie. We'll take a short break and we'll come back in just a moment with one of the great Irish superstars of the 60s. Our own Paddy Cole played with him. Butch Moore and the Capital Show Band are on the way.
1: 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Newly refurbished, open late, Thursday to Sunday. 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

0: so many requests for Percy Faith and his orchestra with the theme from A Summer Place. That was a massive hit in both the States, the UK, and also Ireland and all over Europe as well. A lovely piece of music. And I want to say hello to a few people who listen on a regular basis. Hi, Joe. I'm originally from Finglas in Dublin, but I've lived in England for almost 42 years, and I love listening to Sunshine. It's a bit of home from home, and as ever, I'm always thinking of my dad. He loved the show, and if possible, could you dedicate a piece of music to him? We will dedicate that to him. That's from Margaret Allen. And I've got another one here. Good morning, Joe. Is there any chance you could play a request for my brother Eric, who works on the buses in the Clayton Airport Hotel? He's on the early shift this morning. I've been on that bus a few times, I can tell you. The passengers love the music, and I've got three songs that you might like to play. The Moody Blues, Question, By the Time I Get to Phoenix, Glen Campbell, or The Streets of London, Ralph McTell. And that's from Dave Singleton, better known as Dado. Well, as you would have heard there, we included By the Time I Get to Phoenix, and I hope your brother Eric heard that, and I hope he enjoyed it as well. 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We'll take a short break.
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and the Pacemakers, part of the Merseysound. I like it, inspired, of course, by the Beatles, who we played just before that with Should Have Known Better. Wrapping up hour one of Sunshine Gold. 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It's Joe Harrington here. We're heading towards 10 o'clock. I've got another fab hour all ready to go, and it's on the way after the 10 o'clock news.

0: Every GAA season, cameras follow teams on the pitch. But on the sideline is another team. One that's passed on what they learned yesterday to shape those on the pitch today. That's what the game is built on. Because playing it forward isn't just about lifting cups, but lifting a team. And behind every county are those who lift us all. AIB, proud sponsor of the GAA All-Ireland Senior Football Championship. AIB. For the life you're after.
1: 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I'll get him to give you a call. 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
9: 106.8. It's 10 o'clock. Good morning, I'm Ellen Butler. Two Irish people are being evacuated from the cruise ship at the centre of the hantavirus outbreak this morning. The ship docked in Tenerife in the early hours and Spanish health officials have boarded to conduct final checks. The government is sending a plane to Tenerife to repatriate the two Irish citizens on board, who the Department of Health say are well. However, they will be taken to a HSC facility on arrival here and quarantined. The Social Democrats' Foreign Affairs spokesperson, Senator Patricia Stevenson, says it's reassuring to hear every precaution is being taken.
10: It's such a traumatic experience. I'm sure their families have been incredibly worried. When you hear reports of people being sort of stuck in that kind of condition with that happening, I can't imagine the sleepless nights they must have had. It's good that they're going to be taken off when it's deemed appropriate to do so by the WHO. The WHO experts are there in Spain monitoring it all. I think that's a positive thing, that they're there on the ground and making sure that it's all carried out safely and securely.
9: Firefighters have tackled a major blaze in Waterford City. It broke out at a unit in a business park in Tyker yesterday evening. Residents were advised to keep windows closed and stay indoors with concern over potential asbestos in a roof. No injuries have been reported. This man, Aidan, says it could have been a lot worse.
11: It is, at least no one's hurt. The best way to look at it, things can be replaced, people can't, so the best way to look at it now. It's upsetting, but what can we do?
9: The government is being warned it may have to do more to help farmers and farm contractors if the fuel crisis continues. The fuel income support scheme, set up in the aftermath of the nationwide protests, is now open. The Irish Farmers Association has described it as a significant package and says the application process is very straightforward. IFA President Francie Gorman explains how it'll work.
12: It does give farmers and contractors 20 cents a litre on based on 5 months' usage under 2025 figures. And the money needs to be got out to them as quickly as possible. And we understand that will be that is what's going to happen.
9: Meanwhile, the government is pushing ahead with plans to abolish the controversial passenger cap at Dublin Airport. The Transport Minister says draft legislation is now at a final stage and will go to Cabinet in the coming weeks. Dara O'Brien intends the cap to be lifted by the end of the year. However, a number of American airlines have filed a complaint with the US Department of Transportation calling for Irish flights to be suspended if the cap isn't lifted this summer. Editor of Travel Extra, Owen Corry, says the government needs to speed up the process.
13: Winter will already be lost, but the real problem arises when the Americans in particular bring in their own set of retaliatory measures, which they're threatening to do against Ireland because they see this as an anti-competitive measure, which is in breach of the bilateral between Ireland and the United States.
9: The Russian president believes the war in Ukraine is coming to an end. Vladimir Putin has not gone into detail, though, as to why he thinks that or what has changed to help bring him to that conclusion. A three-day US brokered ceasefire is due to remain in place until tomorrow. President Putin praised his forces during the World War II victory parade in Moscow yesterday.
14: The great feat of the victorious generation inspires the soldiers carrying out special military operations today. They are confronting an aggressive force armed and supported by the entire NATO bloc, and yet our heroes march forward.
9: Finally for now, in the UK, a former minister in Keir Starmer's government claims she'll try to oust him tomorrow. Catherine West says disastrous election results for Labour mean the Prime Minister needs to go. She says if members of the Cabinet don't act to trigger a leadership contest, she'll do it herself, although she will need the support of 80 MPs.
15: This is what I would describe as an electoral emergency, and sadly, the Cabinet have not come out strongly to lead us and to tell us what's coming next.
9: Well, that's your news update at 4 minutes past ten.
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19: Now, that's a nice dry weather today. Some good sunny spells. Temperatures ranging somewhere between 10 to 15 degrees.
17: Sunshine Gold with Joe Harrington on Dublin's easy place to relax.

0: She was known as the High Priestess of Soul. She was a pianist, singer, songwriter and civil rights activist. The late, great Nina Simone and My Baby Just Cares For Me. Good morning. 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It's lovely to have you along. We do it every Sunday, 9 a.m. to 3 p.m. We play you the best oldies in Dublin. And we're going to continue with more in just a moment.
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0: It's what Sunday mornings are all about, bringing you back to a place and time and bringing back some great memories. That's Patsy Cline. It's a classic. It's Crazy, written by Willie Nelson, who sadly sold the rights of it when he was young. He needed the money and didn't realise that it was going to be the massive hit it eventually was. Good morning. 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We'll take a little break, but the best oldies in Dublin will continue with a song that was co-written by Carole King and became a massive hit for the Drifters.
1: 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Step into the night at the Ivy House Drumcondra. 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

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It's Sunshine Gold with Joe Harrington. We're heading towards 11 o'clock this Sunday morning. I've got another fab hour all ready to go, and it's on the way after the 11 o'clock news.

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10: It's 11 o'clock. Good morning, I'm Ellen Butler. Two Irish people are being evacuated from the cruise ship at the centre of the hantavirus outbreak. The ship docked in Tenerife early this morning and Spanish health officials have boarded to conduct final checks. The government is sending a plane to Tenerife to repatriate the two Irish citizens on board, who the Department of Health say are well. However, they will be taken to a HSC facility on arrival here and quarantined. Health officials insist the risk to the public remains very low. Dr. Maria Van Kerkhove of the World Health Organization explains the evacuation process.
11: Small boats that will take some of the passengers, and it will be done in a very choreographed, coordinated way, in a very protected way, bring those passengers to shore. There will be a screening that will take place. Right now, there's nobody on board that has any symptoms.
10: The government is being warned it may have to do more to help farmers and farm contractors if the fuel crisis continues. The fuel income support scheme, set up in the aftermath of the nationwide protests, is now open. The Irish Farmers Association has described it as a significant package and says the application process is very straightforward. IFA President Francie Gorman explains how it'll work.
12: It does give farmers and contractors 20 cent a litre on based on 5 months usage under 2025 figures. And the money needs to be got out to them as quickly as possible. And we understand that will be, that is what's going to happen.
10: The Transport Minister is pushing ahead with plans to abolish the controversial passenger cap at Dublin Airport. Darragh O'Brien says draft legislation is now at a final stage and will go to Cabinet in the coming weeks. He intends the cap to be lifted by the end of this year. However, a number of American airlines have filed a complaint with the US Department of Transportation, calling for Irish flights to be suspended if the cap isn't lifted this summer. Editor of Travel Extra, Moen Corrie, says the government needs to speed up the process.
13: Winter will already be long. cost. But the real problem arises when the Americans in particular bring in their own set of retaliatory measures, which they're threatening to do against Ireland because they see this as an anti-competitive measure, which is in breach of the bilateral between Ireland and the United States.
10: Firefighters have tackled a major blaze in Waterford City. It broke out of a unit in a business park in Tyker yesterday evening. Residents were advised to keep windows closed and stay indoors with concern over potential asbestos in a roof. No injuries have been reported. This man, Aidan, says it could have been a lot worse.
14: It is, at least no one's hurt. The best way to look at it, things can be replaced, people can't. So the best way to look at it now, it's upsetting, but what can we do?
10: Crime Stoppers in the North is offering a reward of over €20,000 for information about a bomb attack at a police station near Belfast. The PSNI says a delivery driver's vehicle was hijacked and loaded with a gas canister-type device 2 weeks ago. It exploded in Dunmurry around half an hour later. A former minister in Keir Starmer's UK government claims she'll try to oust him tomorrow. Catherine West says disastrous local election results for Labour mean the British Prime Minister needs to go. She says if members of the cabinet don't act to trigger a leadership contest, she'll do it herself, although she will need the support of 80 MPs.
15: This is what I would describe as an electoral emergency, and sadly the cabinet have not come out strongly to lead us and to tell us what's coming next.
10: Finally for now, American actress Rita Wilson says it was interesting learning to see her body differently after breast cancer treatment. The 69-year-old underwent a double mastectomy and reconstructive surgery after being diagnosed in 2015. Rita, who's married to Tom Hanks, says she's grateful for modern medicine and for how is now marking 10 years cancer-free. And that is your news update at 4 minutes past 11.
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8: Dublin's weather on Sunshine 106.8.
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17: Lots of dry weather today. Some good sunny spells. Temperatures 10 to 15 degrees.
8: Sunshine Gold with Joe Harrington on Dublin's easy place to relax.

0: One of the great Neil Diamond songs, fabulous sing-along, Sweet Caroline. I finally got to see Song Sung Blue, the movie starring Hugh Jackman, Kate Hudson as Mike and Claire Sardina. They perform as a Neil Diamond tribute band traveling the US. They went under the name of Lightning and Thunder. If you're a Neil Diamond fan, I think it's a must see. It's thoroughly enjoyable and very sad in parts as well. So be prepared for that. Good morning. 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It's Sunshine Gold. We'll take a quick break, but the best oldies in Dublin will continue in just a moment.
1: 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Newly refurbished, open late, Thursday to Sunday. Step into the night at the Ivy House Drumcondra.
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0: having a nice lazy Sunday morning and enjoying all this fab music. We play the best oldies in Dublin every Sunday from 9 a.m. to 3 p.m. That's David Cassidy and Daydreamer. Good morning. 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We'll take a short break, but the best oldies in Dublin will continue in just a moment.
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Mike and Stephens, you drive me crazy. Wrapping up another hour of the best oldies in Dublin. You're listening to Sunshine 106.8, Dublin's easy place to relax. It's Sunshine Gold with Joe Harrington. We're approaching midday. Get ready to enjoy another fabulous hour. It's on the way after we check out the 12 o'clock news and sport from the Sunshine Newsroom.

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14: It's 12 o'clock. Good afternoon, I'm Ellen Butler. Nearly 4,400 surgeries for children were cancelled over the last 3 years. That's according to new data from Children's Health Ireland. Ella Anderson has more.
15: The number of surgery cancellations for children has dropped significantly over the years, from 1,800 in 2023 to 1,031 in 2025. Over the last 3 years, the CHI figures show 700 of these procedures were called off due to ward beds not being available. The biggest reason for cancellation, with around 1,100 cases, was where the patient was deemed not medically fit enough to go through with the operation. 424 surgeries couldn't go ahead because a patient didn't turn up, or parents and children refused to go ahead with the operation at least 31 times. 78 surgeries had to be cancelled due to clinical staff or equipment not being available.
14: The first group of passengers has left a virus-hit cruise ship that has now docked in Tenerife. All those on board the MV Honduras have been tested for hantavirus. The government is arranging for the two Irish citizens on board to be flown home, where they'll be assessed by the HSE and enter a period of isolation. Spain's Health Minister, Monica Garcia, says all charter flights waiting to return passengers home will set off by tomorrow.
16: This operation is an unprecedented operation. I want to thanks to the WHO, to the ECDC, to all the administrations. This operation requires the cooperation of 23 countries.
14: A prominent PTSB shareholder has launched an urgent High Court challenge aimed at blocking the bank's €1.62 billion sale to Austrian lender BAWAG. The investor argues minority shareholders should get a separate vote on the deal, claiming the state's 57.5% stake could unfairly determine the outcome. The Business Post reports some shareholders say the agreed €2.97 per share price significantly undervalues the bank and hands future gains gains to the Austrian buyer. PTSB says the offer represents compelling value and insists BAWAG submitted the highest bid in a full sales process. The government is being warned it may have to do more to help farmers and contractors if the fuel crisis continues. The fuel income support scheme set up in the aftermath of the nationwide protests is now open. The Irish Farmers Association has described it as a significant package and says the application process is very straightforward. IFA President Francie Gorman explains how it'll work.
17: It does give farmers and contractors 20 cent a litre on based on 5 months usage under 2025 figures. And the money needs to be got out to them as quickly as possible. And we understand that will be that is what's going to happen.
14: More than 2 in 5 people who died in fires between 2014 and 2021 had alcohol in their system. A recent study from the Health Research Board also found almost 12% had blood alcohol levels 5 times the legal drink driving limit. Men accounted for almost 7 out of 10 alcohol-related fire deaths. Anne Doyle, research officer with the Health Research Board, says alcohol use combined with other factors increases the risk of dying in a fire.
18: There was a lack of fire safety equipment, such as alarms or fire extinguishers. The individual may have mobility issues, they might be living on their own. Mental health problems were a key factor as well, and there was some evidence of potential kind of clutter or hoarding. And when you consider all these factors collectively, you can see that noticing or even escaping from a fire is seriously jeopardised.
14: Finally for now, Irish people in New York City have one less reason to feel homesick. Penny's has opened a new flagship store in the Big Apple. The Primark shop is located across from Penn Station in Manhattan and has already gained attention from local media, with the New York Post reporting New Yorkers are going wild for the bargain fast fashion megastore. And that's your news update at 4 minutes past 12. And in sport, starting with Gaelic Games, the Provincial Football Championship Finals take centre stage today. Cork will look to dethrone Kerry and Munster from 1/4 to 2, while in Connacht, Galway are looking to make it 5 in a row. Roscommon stand in their way from 4/4 in Roscommon Town. The opening round of the Tailteann Cup also continues this afternoon. Tipperary and Sligo get today's action underway within the hour. Throw-in is at 1/4 to 1. At 1:30, Carlow welcome Antrim, while there are 2 games down for decision at 2. Laois meet Wicklow and Waterford host London. Then at 3:00, Fermanagh take on Longford. There's also Leinster Hurling Championship action. Kilkenny will look to keep themselves in the running for a place in this year's final. They take on Offaly at 3:00. Galway remain unbeaten at the top of the round robin after yesterday's win over Kildare, while Dublin are just behind following their victory over Wexford. Over to soccer, and Arsenal will look to restore their 5-point gap at the top of the Premier League this afternoon. The Gunners take on West Ham, knowing anything less than a win will leave the door open for Manchester City to overtake them. That gets underway from 4:30. Before that, Nottingham Forest can ensure their safety if results go their way. A win over Newcastle puts enough distance between them and the relegation zone. Kick-off at the City Ground is at 2:00. At the same time, Crystal Palace take on Everton, while Burnley welcome Aston Villa. Roy McIlroy is out of the running heading into the final day of the Truist Championship. The 2-time Masters winner signed for a third round of 75, 4 over par. He's tied for 37th place and 13 shots off the leader, Alex Fitzpatrick. McIlroy resumes from 3:00. Elsewhere, Seamus Power has started his final day at the Myrtle Beach Classic. He'll be looking to improve yesterday's score of 1 over par. And finally to boxing news, Daniel Dubois has been crowned the new WBO World Heavyweight Champion. He stopped Fabio Wardley in the 11th round after suffering 2 early knockdowns. And that's your news and sport. It's now 6 minutes past 12.
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24: Now, continuing dry this Sunday afternoon, some good sunny spells as well, temperatures ranging between 10 and 15 degrees.
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0: massive hit all over Europe, possibly described as a high-energy pop Euro anthem. That's Boney M. and Sonny. The song, originally written by a guy called Bobby Hebb, covered by everyone from Marvin Gaye to Cher to even Frank Sinatra. Old Blue Eyes had a go at it as well. Good afternoon. You're on Sunshine 106.8, Dublin's easy place to relax. It's Sunshine Gold. We're going to take a short break and come back in just a moment with one of the great voices of the 60s. Scott Walker, the Walker Brothers, No Regrets, is next.
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0: great song. Leo Sayre, Orchard Road. I'm going to play that very specially for Des Byrne, who emailed specifically for that song. He also wants me to mention Ken and all the guys who listen into Sunshine Gold on a regular basis. Good afternoon. 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We'll take a short break, but the best oldies in Dublin will continue with ABBA in just a moment.
1: 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Step into the night at the Ivy House Drumcondra. 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

There's Hall & Oates, Man Eater, wrapping up another hour of the best oldies in Dublin. 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It's Sunshine Gold with Joe Harrington. Heading towards 1 o'clock lunchtime. Get ready to enjoy another fabulous hour. It's on the way after the 1 o'clock news and sport from the Sunshine Newsroom.

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3: Beitag will to exule a while la lad, a will to honor ho killesh, to rate eha mar and closhta. No Beitag will to sa agus ladella idaxi, to rate div bula la kela a globe. No Beitag will to rate dola while la dinna egan, to rate an caru kuna a vira aus their fad. Being galore orenta agus atina aun, or as godwin a ra, cod to wen, agus cod nach will wen. Biog bian or a will or bun, beach and cor off we halu on.
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10: It's 1 o'clock. Good afternoon. I'm Ellen Butler. Nearly 4,400 surgeries for children were cancelled over the last 3 years. That's according to new data from Children's Health Ireland. Ella Anderson has more.
11: The number of surgery cancellations for children has dropped significantly over the years, from 1,800 in 2023 to 1,031 in 2025. Over the last 3 years, the CHI figures show 700 of these procedures were called off due to ward beds not being available. The biggest reason for cancellation, with around 1,100 cases, was where the patient was deemed not medically fit enough to go through with the operation. 424 surgeries couldn't go ahead because a patient didn't turn up, while parents and children refused to go ahead with the operation at least 31 times. 78 surgeries had to be cancelled due to clinical staff or equipment not being available.
10: The first group of passengers has left a virus-hit cruise ship that has now docked in Tenerife. All those on board the MV Honduras have been tested for hantavirus. The government here is arranging for the two Irish citizens on board to be flown home, where they'll be assessed by the HSE and enter a period of isolation. Spain's Health Minister, Monica Garcia, says all charter flights waiting to return passengers home will set off by tomorrow.
12: This operation is an unprecedented operation. I want to thanks to the WHO, to the ECDC, to all the administrations. This operation requires the cooperation of 23 countries.
10: Investigations are underway to establish the cause of a major fire in Waterford City. Firefighters from across the county were called to the scene at the old jute factory in Tyker yesterday evening, with crews working through the night to contain the blaze. No injuries were reported, but the building has suffered extensive damage. Among the many businesses affected is the Waterford Centre of Music, which is run by the Upton family.
13: One of our students, her granddad, lives down the road, and her mom rang Jean, and Jean rang me. We were like, oh, fight, and came down. It's literally up in smoke. It's nuts. It's just gone.
10: Labour will be seeking legal advice after its Galway West by-election candidate was not invited to an RTE debate. Labour councillor Helen Ogbu was not included in the televised debate as the party had not secured enough first preference votes in Galway West in the last general election. However, a recent Irish Times TG Cahir opinion poll shows Ogbu is currently ranked in third place to win the seat. Labour leader Ivana Bacik says they're exploring all of their options.
14: We are very disappointed that councillor Helen Ogbu is being denied airtime. She is the only left-wing candidate in Galway who is already an elected representative. She was elected a councillor in 2024. She is now, as we know, the leading left candidate, coming third in the Irish Times Ipsos poll, and yet RTÉ have seen fit to rule her out of their TV coverage of the debate. So we've made an objection to RTÉ in the strongest possible terms, and we're now considering all our options.
10: A prominent PTSB shareholder has launched an urgent High Court challenge aimed at blocking the bank's €1.62 billion sale to Austrian lender BAWAG. The investor argues minority shareholders should get a separate vote on the deal, claiming the state's 57.5% stake could unfairly determine the outcome. The Business Post reports some shareholders say the agreed €2.97 per share price significantly undervalues the bank and hands future gains to the Austrian buyer. PTSB says the offer represents compelling value and insists BAWAG submitted the highest bid in a full sales process. Finally for now, Graham Norton and Philippa Dunn are among the Irish nominated for awards at tonight's TV BAFTAs. The presenter and comedian is nominated in the entertainment category for The Graham Norton Show, while Philippa is nominated in the actress in a comedy category for her role in Amandaland. Greg Davies is set to host the ceremony, which will be broadcast on BBC One tonight at 7. And that's your news at 1:04. And in sport, West Ham and Arsenal meet in a must-win clash for both sides this afternoon. Victory for the Irons would take them out of the relegation zone until at least tomorrow, while 3 points for the Gunners would see them stretch their lead to 5 at the top of the table. Before that, Nottingham Forest can ensure their safety if results go their way. A win over Newcastle would put enough distance between them and the relegation zone. Kick-off at the City Ground is at 2. At the same time, Crystal Palace take on Everton, while Burnley welcome Aston Villa. It's all square between Celtic and Rangers in this afternoon's Old Firm derby. The Jers opened the scoring through Mikey Moore inside the opening 10 minutes, but a goal from Yang Yeon-jun has left them level. Here at home, Kerry will look to retain their Munster football title within the hour. They take on their rivals Cork with throw-in set for 1:45, while in Connacht, Galway are looking to make it 5 in a row. Roscommon stand in their way with throw-in at the Hyde at 4:15. The action is underway in the first round of the Tailteann Cup. It's just thrown in the last few minutes between Sligo and Tipperary. In a half an hour's time, Carlow welcome Antrim. Then there are two games down for decision from 2. Laois meet Wicklow, while Waterford host London, while at 3:00, Fermanagh take on Longford. There is also Leinster Hurling Championship action today. Kilkenny will look to keep themselves in the running for a place in this year's final. They take on Offaly from 3:00. And finally to golf, Roy McIlroy is out of the running, heading into the final day of the Truist Championship. The two-time Masters winner signed for a third round of 75, 4 over par. He's tied for 37th place and 13 shots off the leader Alex Fitzpatrick. McIlroy resumes from 3:00. Elsewhere, Seamus Power has had a bright start in his final round of the Myrtle Beach Classic. He's hit 3 birdies and a bogey to sit on 2 after his opening 5 holes. And that is your news and sport update. It's now 1:06.
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16: And lots of dry weather around this Sunday lunchtime. It's going to continue with some sunny spells this afternoon. Temperatures ranging somewhere between 10 and 15 degrees.
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0: There's Gloria Estefan, the Miami Sound Machine, and Bad Boy. And boy, oh boy, did they do well. They've sold millions and millions of records. And of course, Gloria Estefan carved out her own solo career as well. You're listening to Sunshine 106.8, Dublin's easy place to relax. It's Sunshine Gold. Lovely to have you along this Sunday lunchtime. Hope you're enjoying all this fab music. We're going to take a little break, but the best oldies in Dublin will continue in just a moment.
1: 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Step into the night at the Ivy House Drumcondra. 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
1: I can still remember when I bought my first guitar. 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

0: It was a song written by Lionel Richie as a little tribute to the late Marvin Gaye. That's Diana Ross and Missing You. You're listening to Sunshine 106.8, Dublin's easy place to relax. It's Sunshine Gold. It's what we do every Sunday. We kick off at 9 a.m. We continue until 3 p.m. playing you the best oldies in Dublin. So we ain't done yet. We've lots of great music on the way. We're going to take a short break and we're going to come back very soon.
1: Sunshine Gold with Joe Harrington is brought to you by the Ivy House Drumcondra. Newly refurbished, open late, Thursday to Sunday. Step into the night at the Ivy House Drumcondra.
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Daphne, The Girl Is Mine. A lot of people talking about the new movie, Michael. The critics don't like it at all, but it's been a huge box office success. What they do agree on is the part of Michael Jackson is played by his nephew. They say he's absolutely stunning. That wraps up another hour of the best oldies in Dublin. You're listening to Sunshine 106.8, Dublin's easy place to relax. It's Sunshine Gold with Joe Harrington, heading towards 2 o'clock this Sunday afternoon. I've got another fabulous hour ready to go. It's on the way after we check out the 2 o'clock news and sport from the Sunshine Newsroom.

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12: It's 2 o'clock. Good afternoon, my Mellon Butler. The first group of passengers has left a virus-hit cruise ship that has now docked in Tenerife. All those on board the MV Honduras have been tested for hantavirus. The government here is arranging for the two Irish citizens on board to be flown home, where they'll be assessed by the HSE and enter a period of isolation. Spain's Health Minister Monica Garcia says all charter flights waiting to return passengers home will set off by tomorrow.
13: This operation is an unprecedented operation. I want to thank to the WHO, to the ECDC, to all the administrations. This operation requires the cooperation of 23 countries.
12: Nearly 4,400 surgeries for children were cancelled over the last 3 years. That's according to new data from Children's Health Ireland. Ella Anderson has more.
14: The number of surgery cancellations for children has dropped significantly over the years, from 1,800 in 2023 to 1,031 in 2025. Over the last 3 years, the CHI figures show 700 of these procedures were called off due to ward beds not being available. The biggest reason for cancellation, with around 1,100 cases, was where the patient was deemed not medically fit enough to go through with the operation. 424 surgeries couldn't go ahead because a patient didn't turn up, while parents and children refused to go ahead with the operation at least 31 times. 78 surgeries had to be cancelled due to clinical staff or equipment not being available.
12: Investigations are underway to establish the cause of a major fire in Waterford City. Firefighters from across the county were called to the scene at the old jute factory site in Tyker yesterday evening, with crews working through the night to contain the blaze. No injuries were reported, but the building has suffered extensive damage. Among the many businesses affected is the Waterford Centre of Music, which is run by the Upton family.
15: One of our students, her granddad, lives down the road, and her mom rang Jean, and Jean rang. We were like, oh, I'm fine, came down, it's literally up in smoke. It's nuts. It's just gone.
12: Labour will be seeking legal advice after its Galway West by-election candidate was not invited to an RTE debate. Labour councillor Helen Ogbu was not included in the televised debate as the party had not secured enough first preference votes in Galway West in the last general election. However, a recent Irish Times TG Cahir opinion poll puts Ogbu in third place to win the seat. Labour leader Ivana Bacik says they're exploring all of their options.
16: We are very disappointed that councillor Helen Ogbu is being denied airtime. She is the only left-wing candidate in Galway who is already an elected representative. She was elected a councillor in 2024. She is now, as we know, the leading left candidate, coming third in the Irish Times Ipsos poll. And yet RTÉ have seen fit to rule her out of their TV coverage of the debate. So we've made an objection to RTÉ in the strongest possible terms, and we're now considering all our options.
12: Meanwhile, in the UK, a former government minister says she'll formally start a bid to oust the Prime Minister tomorrow. Catherine West says she'll start gathering names of fellow Labour MPs who want Keir Starmer to stand down after this week's local election losses. She's urged the Cabinet to pick someone they want to take over. Sky's political correspondent Alex Rogers says it looks like a major problem for the Prime Minister.
17: Even those who maybe don't approve of the manner in which she's done this still maybe don't want Keir Starmer to stay in post. One minister I was speaking to suggested they could be minded to support Catherine West because swathes of the party want Keir gone.
12: Finally for now, Irish people in New York City have one less reason to feel homesick. Penny's has opened a new flagship store in the Big Apple. The Primark shop is located across from Penn Station in Manhattan and has already gained attention from local media, with the New York Post reporting New Yorkers are going wild for the bargain fast fashion megastore. And that's your news update at 4 minutes past two. And in sport, this year's Munster Football Championship decider is underway. Kerry and Cork have squared off, with the Kingdom looking to retain their title. It's also the first year the trophy will be named after Kerry giant Paddy O'Shea. Later on, Roscommon will look to bring Galway's winning reign to an end in Connacht. The tribesmen have won the last four titles. That throws in at Dr Hyde Park at 4:15. The first round of the Tailteann Cup continues this afternoon. Tipperary lead Sligo 12 points to 1-4 as of going to air. It's neck and neck between Carlow and Antrim, with the Leinster outfit leading by 3 points to two. Two more games are just underway. Leash are up against Wicklow, while London have travelled to Waterford. Then, in an hour, Fermanagh take on Longford. There's also Leinster Hurling Championship action. Kilkenny will look to keep themselves in the running for a place in this year's final. They take on Offaly from 3 o'clock. Galway remain unbeaten at the top of the round robin after yesterday's win over Kildare, while Dublin are just behind following their victory over Wexford. The action is just underway in the Premier League, with three games kicking off in the last few minutes. Nottingham Forest are hoping to secure their safety in the top flight. A win today, coupled with a defeat to West Ham, who face Arsenal from 4:30, would extend their stay in the Premier League. Elsewhere, Aston Villa can move ahead of fourth place Liverpool if they pick up 3 points against the already relegated Burnley, while it's also just kicked off between Crystal Palace and Everton. Finally to golf, Seamus Power has completed the opening nine on the final day of the Myrtle Beach Classic. He's hit three bogeys in a row to leave him on level par through 11. He's one under across the weekend. In an hour, Rory McIlroy resumes his first tournament since winning back-to-back Masters. The Northern Irishman hit a disappointing third round of 4 over to effectively end his chances of a win at Quail Hollow this weekend. Alex Fitzpatrick leads the proceedings in the Truist Championship on 14 under par. And that's your news and sport. It's now 6 minutes past two.
18: The headliners hit the stage, but your mates disappeared. Gone for a drink or a badly timed loo break. The crowd heaves, panic sets in. Then a buzz. 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
21: It's going to continue dry and sunny this Sunday afternoon, and temperatures ranging somewhere between 10 and 15 degrees.
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0: The circus is coming to town. Take That's live show takes to the Aviva Stadium Saturday the 4th of July. It's going to be spectacular. And if you're a fan, I'm sure you have a ticket. And all we can say is enjoy. Good afternoon. You're on Sunshine 106.8, Dublin's easy place to relax. It's Sunshine Gold. It's really good to have you along this Sunday afternoon. I'm going to take a quick break. We're going to come back in just a moment with Duran Duran and Save a Prayer.
1: Sunshine Gold with Joe Harrington is brought to you by the Ivy House Drumcondra. Newly refurbished, open late, Thursday to Sunday. Step into the night at the Ivy House Drumcondra. 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

0: Brian Adams, Heaven. He's going to be in Dublin's Three Arena in a couple of weeks, Tuesday the 20th of May and Friday the 23rd of May. I have no doubt he's going to perform that. And he was interviewed on Saturday Live on Robbie's show, and such a nice guy, that's for sure. 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It's Sunshine Gold. We'll take a quick break, but the best oldies in Dublin will continue in just a moment.
1: Sunshine Gold with Joe Harrington is brought to you by the Ivy House Drumcondra. Newly refurbished, open late, Thursday to Sunday. Step into the night at the Ivy House Drumcondra.
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Paris Foreigner and Waiting for a Girl Like You. Wrapping up Sunshine Gold for this Sunday afternoon. Thank you for tuning our way and thank you for choosing Sunshine. We really do appreciate it. Carol Dooley's on the way with Sunday Stress Busters just after the 3 o'clock news and sport. Ed Finn has the Sunday show between 7 and 8. Tom Cole Jr. will continue with Sunshine Swing right through until midnight. And if you're around tomorrow evening, I'm here just after 7 o'clock for Mellow Moments. Meanwhile, enjoy the rest of your Sunday and take it nice and easy.

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12: It's 3 o'clock. Good afternoon, I'm Ellen Butler. Iran has sent its response to the most recent US plans aimed at ending the more than 2 months long war. An Iranian news agency says Tehran's reply has been given to mediators in Pakistan. Those reports only say the focus at this stage is on ending the conflict. They don't include details of what's in the response. Two Irish passengers from a cruise ship hit by a hantavirus outbreak are to be flown home today. All passengers and crew are being tested and evacuated from the MV Honduras after it docked in Tenerife earlier. The government here is sending a plane to repatriate the two Irish citizens who will be then quarantined. Thomas Hoffman is from the European Centre for Disease Prevention and Control.
13: Shuttled by buses to the airport, directly taken to their home countries by special flights only for those passengers. And when they arrive in their home countries, they return to their home. But depending on the home country's policy, staying in isolation.
12: Investigations are underway to establish the cause of a major fire in Waterford City. Firefighters from across the county were called to the scene at the old jute factory site in Tyker yesterday evening. No injuries were reported, but the building has suffered extensive damage. Among the many businesses affected is the Waterford Centre of Music, which is run by the Upton family.
14: One of our students, her granddad, lives down the road, and her mom rang Jean, and Jean rang me. We were like, oh, I'm fine, and came down, literally up in smoke. It's nuts. It's just gone.
12: A new report reveals the scale of drug-related intimidation across the country, with children both targeted and involved in carrying out threats. Daniel Pitcher has the details.
15: A new report from Drive Project has found drug-related intimidation is affecting communities nationwide. More than 1,000 cases were recorded over the past 2 years, including 44 involving children under 17. 13 of those children are still in school. The report also found that 23 children were involved in carrying out intimidation. Cocaine was linked to almost 60% of cases, while just 1 in 10 incidents were reported to Gardaí. Researchers say fear of reprisal, stigma and lack of support are major factors behind underreporting.
12: Labour will be seeking legal advice after its Galway West by-election candidate was not invited to an RTE TV debate. Labour councillor Helen Ogbu was not included as the party had not secured enough first preference votes in Galway West in the last general election. However, a recent Irish Times TG Cahir opinion poll puts Ogbu in third place to win the seat. Labour leader Ivana Bacik says they're exploring all of their options.
16: We are very disappointed that councillor Helen Ogbu is being denied airtime. She is the only left-wing candidate in Galway who is already an elected representative. She was elected a councillor in 2024. She is now, as we know, the leading left candidate, coming third in the Irish Times Ipsos poll, and yet RTÉ have seen fit to rule her out of their TV coverage of the debate. So we've made an objection to RTÉ in the strongest possible terms, and we're now considering all our options.
12: A shareholder in PTSB is taking a High Court challenge over the bank's planned sale to Austrian lender BAWAG. The investor claims ordinary shareholders should get a separate vote on the deal instead of having their votes combined with the government's majority stake. Business Post journalist Donald McNamee says the legal challenge could have major implications for the deal.
17: So he wants the remaining 42.5% roughly of shareholders to have their own meeting where they can vote in favour of the deal or against it. If the court was to rule in his favour, it would need 75% of the minority shareholders. That would change the calculation quite significantly for the likelihood or possibility of the transaction going through.
12: And Graeme Norton and Philippa Dunn are among the Irish nominated for the TV BAFTAs tonight. The presenter and comedian is up in the entertainment category for the Graeme Norton show, while Philippa is nominated in the actress in a comedy category for her role in Amandaland. And that's your news update at 3:04.
18: And in sports, starting with soccer, and Crystal Palace and Everton are locked at 1-1 at half-time in the Premier League. James Tarkowski's opening goal was cancelled out by an Ismaila Sarr strike. It's also 1-1 between Aston Villa and Burnley, with goals from Ross Barkley and Jadon Anthony. It's scoreless between Nottingham Forest and Newcastle. Later, Arsenal can take a huge step towards securing the title. They take on relegation-battling West Ham at 4:30. Gunners boss Mikel Arteta says morale is sky-high after qualifying for the Champions League final as well.
19: I think we are in a really good moment. You could sense the energy the other night after the game. I see it every single day here. I know how much we want it.
18: Celtic moved a point off the top of the Scottish Premiership with a 3-1 win at home to rivals Rangers today. Dyson Maeda scored 2 second-half goals, including an overhead kick, to take all 3 points in the Old Firm derby. It means Rangers are mathematically out of the title race with 2 games to go. In Gaelic games, this year's Munster Football Championship decider is into the second half. Kerry have just taken the lead over Cork thanks to a David Clifford goal. It's 114 to 14 points in favour of the defending champions. It's also the first year the trophy will be named after the Kerry great Paddy O'Shea. Later on, Roscommon will look to bring Galway's winning reign to an end in Connacht. The tribesmen have won the last 4 titles, and that's a 4-15 throw-in at Dr Hyde Park. The first round of the Charlton Cup continues this afternoon. Already today, Tipperary opened their account with a 17-112 win over Sligo. At the minute, Antrim are 3-12-210 up on Carlow. Leash lead Wicklow by 1-15-6 points, and it's London 4-1, Waterford 4 points, and they've just thrown in the game between Fermanagh and Longford. And that's your news and sport. I'm Aidan Zalaney. It's coming up now to 3:06.
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22: Mainly dry this afternoon with some sunny spells. Top temperatures of up to 14 degrees.
0: Sunday Stress Busters with Carol Dooley on Dublin's easy place to relax. 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

0: What a lovely way to begin now this Sunday afternoon. Classic Diana Ross for you. Sunshine 106.8, Dublin's easy place to relax. And happy Sunday to you. How are you? Hope you're very well. Hope you're enjoying the weekend. And thank you for joining me. I'm Carol Dooley and this is Sunday Stress Busters, easing you through the afternoon into the early evening. Stay with me for Michael Bublé, the Bee Gees and so much more. All to come.
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0: Adele, who celebrated her 38th birthday this week. So happy belated birthday to her. And if it was your birthday, happy belated birthday to you. And if it's your birthday today, happy birthday to you for today as well. It's Sunshine 106.8, Dublin's easy place to relax. And certainly happy Sunday, whether it's your birthday or not. Hopefully you're enjoying the weekend. And hopefully the music is working its magic on you too, keeping you relaxed and stress-free. I'm Carol Dooley. We'll continue with Sunday Stress Busters very shortly. What a song from Labby Siffre, Toto, and so much more.
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They are now just voted in the United States the top movie song of all time from the 1981 movie of the same name. And I remember watching an interview with Lionel Richie where he talked about that song and how he'd never expected it to be as successful as it was, and also how he hadn't written it with the intention of it being a duet. And when he took it to the record label, they were the ones who came to him and said, oh yeah, that has to be a duet and Diana Ross has to be one of the singers. Who will we get to sing alongside her, they asked him. And he was like, what? Sure, there's only one person who could sing it with her, and that has to be me. Although he did admit that it was a nightmare to get the two of them in the same studio together at the same time to do it, because he was doing his thing, she was doing her thing, and eventually they had to do it at 3 o'clock in the morning in Toronto after one of her shows. And he said she came in, they did the job, and the rest, as they say, is history. Oscar nominated as well. Great song. It's Sunshine 106.8, Dublin's easy place to relax. Almost 5 o'clock now, and stay with me as we'll ease you into your early Sunday evening with Savage Garden, The Eagles, Classic Soul from Al Green, and Bono celebrates his 66th birthday today too. So we have to pay a little birthday tribute to him. And indeed, we'll do that as well.

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10: At 5, good evening, I'm Tina Gates. Iran has sent its response to the most recent U.S. plans aimed at ending the more than two-month-long war. An Iranian news agency says Tehran's reply has been given to mediators in Pakistan. Those reports only say the focus at this stage is on ending the conflict. They don't include details of what's in the response. All passengers on board the hantavirus-hit cruise ship will be repatriated by the end of tomorrow, according to the World Health Organization. The two Irish nationals on the MV Hondius are due to be flown home directly today, where they'll immediately go into quarantine. Passengers from Spain, France and Canada have already been repatriated, with a Dutch flight currently in progress. WHO Health Operations Lead Dr. Diana Rojas Alvarez is currently in Tenerife, where the boat has docked.
11: The operations here started from 7:30 a.m. in the morning. It has been extremely intense, but also very well organized. So everything started with the port health authorities going to the ship and assessing the health of all the passengers and the crew. And then they started disembarking by each country.
10: 700 operations for children had to be cancelled over the past 3 years due to a lack of ward beds. In total, nearly 4,400 children's surgeries were cancelled, according to Children's Health Ireland. However, there's been a decrease year on year, with total cancellations decreasing by about 43% from 2023 to 2025. Labour's health spokesperson Mary Sherlock says delayed transfers of care are causing major bed shortages.
12: The reality is as well that we don't have the beds available, and a challenge that we have been constantly laying down to the Minister over recent weeks has been the delayed transfers of care out of our hospitals. So effectively hospital beds being taken up by people who do not need to be in acute hospitals, both in children's hospitals and in the adult hospitals, because there's no step down facilities.
10: More than 1,000 cases of drug-related intimidation were recorded over the past 2 years, according to the First National Drive report. It found cases involving children both as victims and intimidators, with cocaine linked to most incidents. Fear, stigma and threats from criminal gangs continue to stop many individuals or families from reporting it to the Gardaí. Pauline McKeown, CEO of Coolmine Therapeutic Community, says the true scale of the problem may be even higher. higher than reported.
13: People are often afraid to come forward due to, one, the stigma that's associated for them and their family members, and secondly, their fear, should they go forward and should they report to the guards and should they seek support. So I think this is very, very helpful that it's showing that we're starting to get the message out there that there is support available through the DRIVE programme.
10: About one-fifth of people who died in fires between 2014 and 2021 had a blood alcohol level five times the legal drink driving limit. New research from the Health Research Board also shows men accounted for 7 in 10 alcohol-related fire deaths, while 42% were smokers. Saturday was the most common day for alcohol-related fatal fires. Research officer Anne Doyle says cigarettes can be a hazard.
14: We could see from the data that smoking materials were implicated in starting the fire. So if you're intoxicated and you're smoking at the same time and you haven't extinguished the cigarette, there's a real likelihood or there's a very real risk of a fire starting.
10: A former UK government minister says she will formally start a bid to oust the British Prime Minister tomorrow. Catherine West says she'll start gathering names of fellow Labour MPs who want Keir Starmer to stand down after this week's local election losses. She's urged Cabinet to pick someone to take over today. And that's your latest news update at 4 minutes past five.
15: And in sports, starting with soccer, and Arsenal aim to re-establish a five-point lead at the top of the Premier League. They're playing relegation strugglers West Ham in a London derby this afternoon. With half an hour gone, it's scoreless in that one. Europa League finalists Aston Villa have been held to a 2-2 draw at relegated Burnley. Conference League trophy hopefuls Crystal Palace twice came from behind to finish with the same scoreline against Everton, and Nottingham Forest got a late equaliser to earn a 1-1 draw with Newcastle at the City Ground. That means Forest will be safe from the drop if West Ham lose today. In Gaelic games, Kerry won the Cornfody Ishe after being crowned the Munster Senior Football Champions today. David Clifford scored 1-6 as they came from behind to see off Cork in the decider by 123-115. The trophy is named after the former Kerry great Paddy O'Shea. Roscommon and Galway are facing off in the Connacht football final. It's just gone half-time there and the Tribesmen lead by 114-28. Rob Finnerty hit the net inside the first minute. The first round of the Charlton Cup has come to a close this afternoon. Already today, Tipperary opened their account with a 17-1-12 win over Sligo. Laois beat Wicklow 123-19 points, and it finished London 5-12, Waterford 10 points. Antrim outlasted Carlow after extra time to win a high scoring affair by 6-17-226, and Fermanagh came from behind to beat Longford 124-217. Offaly and Kilkenny have played out a draw in the Leinster Hurling Championship. The Cats had to battle back to rescue that point after the game finished 24-121. Mikey Carey with the goal for Kilkenny. And Dublin will play Kildare in the Leinster Ladies Football Final. The Jackies saw off Meath today by 111-5 points to book their place in the provincial decider. Kerry will take on Waterford in the Munster Final. Kerry saw off Cork 116-8 points, and the Daisha bested Tipperary by 12-8. And that's your news and sport. It's now 6 minutes past five.
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20: Continuing mainly dry with some sunny spells. Current temperatures of up to 14 degrees.
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0: Champagne, and U2's version of a Marvin Gaye classic in there too, in honour of the fact that it's Bono's birthday today. Happy 66th birthday to him. Sunshine 106.8, Dublin's easy place to relax. If you just join me, you're very welcome and so nice to have your company. This is Sunday Stress Busters. I'm Carol Dooley, and stay with me for Snow Patrol, Olivia Newton-John and more very shortly.
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0: Mariah Carey, who says that now she's turned 57, celebrated her birthday a couple of weeks ago, she wants a more simple life and a more authentic life. So she is selling, she's downsizing, she's selling her penthouse, her New York penthouse for $29 million. Quite what else she has in store in her quest to adopt a more simple and authentic life. Well, I have no idea. Suffice to say, I don't expect that anyone's going to see her riding the subway anytime soon. It's Sunshine 106.8, Dublin's easy place to relax. I'm Carol Dilley. This is Sunday Stress Busters. Hope you're enjoying the music. And it's all carefully selected to keep you relaxed, stress-free, and to keep that lovely weekend vibe going for you. And we'll continue with Cyndi Lauper, Westlife and more next.
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Such a pretty song, and Casey Musgrave so hugely talented. Sunshine 106.8, Dublin's easy place to relax. Where's the day gone? Where's the weekend gone? Well, no, now I'll take that back, because the weekend is not quite over yet, is it? Stay with me as we'll ease you into your early Sunday evening, continuing after the 6 o'clock news with James Blunt, Alison Moyet, Lionel Richie, and so much more. We'll keep that weekend vibe going as long as we possibly can.

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12: Six, good evening, I'm Tina Gates. There's been a light plane crash in County Down. The aircraft came down in the Saintville Road area of Ballinahinch at around 10 to 3 this afternoon. There was one person on board, but there are no reports of any serious injuries. Police say emergency services attended the scene. The North's Air Accident Investigations Branch has been informed of the incident. The two Irish nationals on the cruise ship with a hantavirus outbreak will disembark and be sent home today. The World Health Organization says all passengers and crew went through medical checks today, with all repatriation flights set to be complete by the end of tomorrow. As soon as the two Irish women get home, they'll isolate for a period of time in a HSE facility. Dr. Myra Van Kerkhove, HWO Director of Epidemic and Pandemic Management, is recommending passengers and crew quarantine for 42 days.
13: So there are many different steps that are underway. So first is the medical check on board. So we just check to see if anybody has any symptoms, anyone is feeling unwell. If there is anyone that's unwell that has symptoms, they will be medevaced home. They won't actually go on the same plane as the others. And then at the home country, our recommendation is for active follow-up, which means daily monitoring of checks in terms of checking for fevers, checking for any types of symptoms.
12: Iran has sent its response to the latest U.S. plan to end the war. Iranian state media says the reply was given to mediators in Pakistan, but no details have been released. Reports say talks are currently focused on ending the fighting. Questions are being raised over whether the government's majority stake in PTSB should decide the outcome of the bank's proposed sale to Barwag. The Business Post reports a shareholder's gone to the High Court seeking a separate vote for minority investors on the €1.6 billion takeover. The challenge comes amid growing criticism from some that the agreed price is too low. The bank says the bid was the strongest offer received. Business Post journalist Donal McNamee says the investor wants to avoid the case dragging on.
14: He also thinks it's very important that that action is taken urgently on this. Like, the case is going to be heard on Monday and it's on the commercial list in the commercial court, because he suggests that if it's not dealt with quickly, that it may be presented to the minority shareholders as a fait accompli, and that they may just feel, okay, well, we have to vote in favour of this.
12: The number of surgery cancellations for children has decreased by 43% over the last 3 years. According to Children's Health Ireland, nearly 4,400 children's operations were cancelled between 2023 and 2025. A quarter of those were due to patients being deemed medically unfit for the procedure, but 16% were as a result of lack of available ward beds. Labour's health spokesperson Mary Sherlock says bed shortages are having serious consequences on children's health.
15: The reality is that there has been a huge focus on productivity and this buzzword over the past 12 months, and we support all efforts to improve productivity. But the reality is, and the Minister will not accept this, but the reality is we do not have enough beds in our hospital system, and we need to make sure that those children and those adults who need procedures can have them in a timely fashion, because we are storing up more problems.
12: Men accounted for 7 out of 10 alcohol-related fire deaths between 2014 and 2021. New research from the Health Research Board found 2 in 5 people who died in fires during that period had alcohol in their system. Other risk factors identified include living in a rural area, being a smoker, and using candles. Anna Doyle, research officer with the Health Board, says men tend to drink more in general.
16: We would see that in our alcohol statistics, that men are more likely to binge drink. They drink at kind of higher levels and more hazardous alcohol use among this cohort. So again, that's going to be a risk factor, and that's represented then in the data.
12: And that's your latest news update at 6:04.
17: And in sports, starting with soccer, and Arsenal are aiming to re-establish a 5-point lead at the top of the Premier League this evening. They're playing strugglers West Ham in a London derby. With 20 minutes to go, it's still scoreless in that one. The Gunners have also seen Ben White leave the field with an injury. European finalists Aston Villa have been held to a 2-2 draw at relegated Burnley. Conference League trophy hopefuls Crystal Palace twice came from behind to finish with the same scoreline against Everton. Nottingham Forest got a late equaliser to draw 1-1 with Newcastle at the City Ground, and Forest will be safe from relegation if West Ham lose today. In Gaelic games, Roscommon are the Connacht football champions. They've beaten Galway by 3-21 to 2-22. Dermot Murtagh scored 3 late points in that one to give the Rossies the win. Galway were looking for 5 in a row there, but have been deflated. Kerry won the big game in Munster as well, taking home the Paddy O'Shea Cup by beating Cork. It was Paul Ganey who managed to lift the trophy. He is, of course, a Paddy's son-in-law. The first round of the Charlton Cup threw up some big victories today. Tipperary opened their account with a 17-112 win over Sligo. Laois beat Wicklow by 123 to 19 points, and it's finished London 5-12, Waterford 10 points. Antrim outlasted Carlow after extra time to win a high-scoring affair by 6-17 to 2-26, and Fermanagh came from behind to beat Longford 124 to 217. Offaly and Kilkenny played out a draw in the Leinster Hurling Championship. The Cats had to battle back to rescue a point after the game finished 24 points to 121. Mikey Carey scored the all-important goal. And Dublin will play Kildare in the Leinster Ladies Football Final. The Jackies saw off Meath today by 111 to 5 points to book their place in the provincial decider. Kerry will take on Waterford in the Munster Ladies Football Final. The Kingdom saw off Cork today by 116 to 8 points, while the Daisha bested Tipperary by 12 points to 8. And that's your news and sport. It's now 6:06.
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21: Remaining dry this evening with clear spells, lowest overnight temperatures are between 3 and 8 degrees.
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0: Sunshine 106.8, Dublin's easy place to relax, and relaxing you into your early Sunday evening. This is Sunday Stress Busters. How are you? Hope you're well. So nice to have your company. And if you have only just joined as well, may I extend a particularly warm welcome to you. Even though we're on the homeward stretch now, it has to be said, but we are not done yet. Stay right there with me for classic soul from Marvin Gaye, Robbie Williams and more before seven.
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0: any symptoms, anyone is feeling unwell. If there is anyone that's unwell that has symptoms, they will be medevaced home. They won't actually go on the same plane as the others. And then at the home country, our recommendation is for active follow-up, which means daily monitoring of checks in terms of checking for fevers, checking for any types of symptoms.
1: Iran has sent its response to the latest U.S. plan to end the war. Iranian state media says the reply was given to mediators in Pakistan, but no details have been released. Reports say talks are currently focused on ending the fighting. Questions are being raised over whether the government's majority stake in PTSB could decide the outcome of the bank's proposed sale to BAWAG. The Business Post reports the shareholders gone to the High Court seeking a separate vote from minority investors on the 1.6 billion euro takeover. The challenge comes amid growing criticism from some that the agreed price is too low. The bank says the bid was the strongest offer received. Business Post journalist Donald McNamee says the investor wants to avoid the case dragging on.
2: He also thinks it's very important that that action is taken urgently on this. Like, the case is going to be heard on Monday and it's on the commercial list in the commercial court, because he suggests that if it's not dealt with quickly, that it may be presented to the minority shareholders as a fait accompli, and that they may just feel, okay, well, we have to vote in favour of this.
1: The number of surgery cancellations for children has decreased by 43% over the last 3 years. According to Children's Health Ireland, nearly 4,400 children's operations were cancelled between 2023 and 2025. A quarter of those were due to patients being deemed medically unfit for the procedure. However, 16% were as a result of a lack of available ward beds. Labour Health spokesperson Mary Sharlock says bed shortages are having serious consequences on children's health.
3: The reality is that there has been a huge focus on productivity and this buzzword over the past 12 months, and we support all efforts to improve productivity. But the reality is, and the Minister will not accept this, but the reality is we do not have enough beds in our hospital system, and we need to make sure that those children and those adults who need procedures can have them in a timely fashion, because we are storing up more problems.
1: A major fire has caused significant damage at a business park in Waterford City. Crews from Kilkenny helped local firefighters tackle a blaze at the old jute factory site yesterday evening. No injuries were reported, but the building's been badly damaged. And the TV BAFTA Awards are just getting underway. Irish comedian Graham Norton's nominated in the entertainment category for The Graham Norton Show. Ireland's Philippa Dunn's up for Best Actress in a Comedy for her role in Amandaland. Other Irish nominees included director Dermot Goggins, Seamus Malone and writer Avi Keoghan. Greg Davies is hosting the ceremony live on BBC One. And that's your latest news update at 4 minutes past seven.
4: And in sports, starting with soccer, and Arsenal grabbed a late winner to clinch a 1-0 victory at struggling West Ham to re-establish their 5-point lead at the top of the Premier League. Their hosts controversially had a stoppage time equaliser from Callum Wilson ruled out by VAR. The result means Nottingham Forest and Leeds are safe, with Forest drawing 1-1 at Newcastle at the City Ground today. Aston Villa's Champions League hopes were dented after they were held to a 2-2 draw at already relegated Burnley, and Everton's European ambitions suffered a blow as well. Their game at Crystal Palace finished with the same scoreline. Chelsea's FA Cup defence has ended at the semi-final stage with a 3-2 defeat at home to Manchester City after extra time. The holders conceded in the closing stages before the WSL champions scored again. City will face Brighton, who grabbed their own late winner to reach the decider for the first time, beating Liverpool by the same scoreline. In Gaelic games, Roscommon are the Connacht football champions for the first time since 2019. 3 late points from Dermot Murta were enough to beat defending champions Galway by 321 to 222. It stopped Galway's domination of the province. They were looking for a fifth title in a row today. Meanwhile, the Paddy O'Shea Cup will reside in his native Kerry this year. Jack O'Connor's men came from behind to beat Cork by 123 to 115 today. Jack says this was the one game they wanted to win.
5: All full focus was on the Cork game, and just as well it was, because Cork came very strong there, particularly early in the game with the crowd they had backing them, and there was no problem focusing on Cork, to be honest.
4: And Rory McIlroy looks set to miss out on the place in the top 10 on the final day of the Truist Championship on the PGA Tour. He lies on 4 under par playing the last, and 5 under par for the tournament. The Masters champion is in a tie for 20th as things stand. Alex Fitzpatrick is still the man to catch. He leads on 14 under. And that's your news and sport. It's now 6 minutes past 7.
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8: A dry evening with clear spells. Lowest overnight temperatures are between 3 and 8 degrees.
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0: And you're very welcome to this evening's Sunday show. I'm delighted to be joined now by Claire Dunn, one of the most respected voices in the Irish travel industry. And Claire was also the first female president of the Irish Travel Agents Association. She is now the CEO, and from starting out at the travel counter to reaching the very top of the industry, it's been an extraordinary career and one that's seen a lot of change through the years. Claire, it's a pleasure to have you on the show. How are you?
1: Thanks, Ed. Great to be here. Thanks for having me.
0: Absolutely. I guess it's a difficult enough time. It's always difficult sometimes, I think, in the travel business. But anytime there's wars going on and things like that, I suppose it causes uncertainty. And that is the enemy, I suppose, of travel agents, really, isn't it?
1: But at the same time, travel agents are so resilient and they have, you know, weathered so many storms. I've been saying that with this now, with this war in the Middle East, I was saying this is actually my third Gulf War, not to mention 9/11 and ash clouds and COVID and recessions and foot and mouth disease. Do you know what I mean? So So, you know, travel agents are resilient. We're still here despite all, you know, promises or predictions that we wouldn't be. We're still here. So, and in fact, you know, stuff like this happening is really good for travel agents because it shows people, you know, how they can be looked after. If they book on their own, they're on their own. Whereas they book with a travel agent, they're going to be looked after. And that's really important in times like this.
0: Yeah, I think I first discovered that. I mean, I come from a travel background myself, but I think the when that Icelandic volcano that I can definitely not pronounce the name of erupted, I was supposed to be on the last flight. I was supposed to be booked. I was on the 5:30 Lufthansa Frankfurt flight, and I changed it the day before to the 12 o'clock. So I never, thank God I did, because it was weird. But, and I think people then, I remember people, buses down in Portugal, remember buses being sent down and coming back.
1: Absolutely.
0: And the travel agent was out there at the forefront, sort of sorting out problems.
1: I remember through that time, I was a travel agent. Then I was sleeping with my phone on my pillow, as I used to do very often. But we were ringing our clients in advance of going to the airport and telling them, we had a lot of clients in Spain at the time. We were saying to them, go back to bed. Don't be worrying about it. You don't have to go for the 7 o'clock flight. Your flight's not going anywhere. We'll call you when the flight's going to go. And they'd be ringing us back and say, well, no, such and such a person said, you know, they have to go to the airport. We have to go to the airport. And I said, I'm telling you, go to bed. So later on in the day, the other crowd would come back from the airport 5 hours later, having spent the whole day in the airport. They still wouldn't have gone anywhere. And they said, I told them, Claire said they weren't to go to the airport, but they wouldn't listen.
0: Yeah,
1: so, you know, travel agents can come in very handy.
0: Well, you know, I mean, there are the odd stubborn clients, Claire, I suppose, who don't listen sometimes. You know?
1: Just one or two, Ed, but I trained them well, you know what I mean? So we look after them so well that generally, you know, they know that, you know, if they listen to the travel agent, it'll be better in the end.
0: Yeah, I mean, I suppose for a lot of us, our first experience of travel would have been maybe a school tour. And for me, I mean, I think my first time that I ever left Ireland was on a school tour, of course, Fun Trek. Claire, do you remember Fun Trek?
1: I remember Fun Trek.
0: And it was definitely a trek. I'm not sure about the fun. But it was an amazing tour. I mean, when I think about it, we went to Rome, we met the Pope, actually, went up to Florence, Switzerland, into the south of France, and we flew to Rimini on a one leg, and a light leg, whatever. Brother Jerome arranged this, and we went out of Paris. It was in July, it was a 16 out. This was a school tour extraordinaire,
1: that's,
0: I suppose,
1: very
0: right?
1: Posh now, Ed.
0: It was, yeah.
1: My school tour was first time on a plane, Dublin to Shannon. That was it. I'd come back on the train.
0: Yeah.
1: So,
0: yeah.
1: Bit different to your school.
0: Lovely
1: tour
0: part
1: now.
0: Of Ireland. Yeah,
1: lovely,
0: yeah.
1: Absolutely lovely.
0: But I mean, I suppose, but I was kind of, the point I was making there, I suppose, was that for most of us, that was sort of our first, because I mean, our holidays at home would have been Ballyhigh and, you know,
1: absolutely.
0: There was no question. So, the school tours, I suppose, for a lot of Irish people.
1: Yeah.
0: And for me, I remember thinking, living in an island like Ireland, remember I started working in insurance, and after a few years, I was so bored and I got an option to go into travel. I was like, you can't go wrong in Ireland with the weather and we're an island nation and things were happening like with Ryanair and stuff.
1: Yeah,
0: so, I mean, just to talk about yourself, right? Mm. When you started out your career, I know as well, tell us a little bit about what inspired or what got you into travel.
1: Well, it's funny because I started my working career in Irish Life, actually, many, many years ago.
0: And also insurance.
1: Insurance
0: there
1: as well.
0: You go.
1: And I left there and I got a job with Dublin Corporation, as it was at the time, Dublin City Council now. And I ended up in the motor taxation division. And I said, after the first day, I said, here I cannot stay. I just I just couldn't do it. I was really, really bored. I said, you know, I was in the filing room, whizzing around on a little stool, finding files. And I had my work done most days by 10 o'clock in the morning. And I was driving everybody else mad. So I was applying for jobs all over the place. And very luckily, I was called to Aer Lingus. And I started in Aer Lingus Reservations in 1979. A fantastic training, absolutely excellent training on fares and ticketing and destinations and reservations and customer service. It was fantastic.
0: Yeah. No, I mean, it's funny, isn't it? Because that was a very nice job at the time. Remember, because there was quite an element of style to it. I remember the even when you went on the planes, they were always very well turned out. And
1: well, in those days, when you got to the airport, your holiday was starting. Do you know what I mean? There was such a sense of excitement. Mm. Now, we weren't in the airport building. We were in head office in the campus of Dublin Airport. But it was such a glamorous job, you know, it really was. And we were in sales, so we were very lucky. We had standby travel all over the world with other airlines and everything. So you could go anywhere, and in many cases you could go free. Very different now.
0: Yeah, and I suppose that was part of the attraction of it, was it? I suppose that you would get to travel.
1: Yeah, totally. Yeah, no, completely. And it was just so different. I hadn't been on foreign holidays. My only school trip was to London. Oh, we did Stratford-on-Avon and London. So I didn't do anything like you did.
0: I loved Stratford as well.
1: It was gorgeous. So, you know, my first travel abroad was really when I started with Aer Lingus, and I went on a holiday with a friend of mine to Portugal. And it was a complete eye-opener because, you know, my family, we didn't take holidays abroad. We took some holidays in Ireland, but not abroad. So it was fantastic, yeah.
0: And how many agencies did you work with then, I suppose, before?
1: Well, I was in Aer Lingus for 5 years. Mm. And at the time, it was very difficult. As a woman, it was very difficult to get promotion. I did get one promotion, but there were very few women, even at that level, and even fewer higher up than me. So at the time, Air France were coming into Ireland. And I said, okay, I'll leave Aer Lingus. My parents nearly had a heart attack. What are you doing? Leave it, a good, pensionable job. Like Aer Lingus. And I went, but I didn't get the job in Air France. I got down to the last two people and I didn't get it. So I got another job then teaching travel agents how to use computers. At the time, travel agents were ringing into airlines. So to make a booking with Aer Lingus, I had to call Aer Lingus. Ryanair didn't exist at the time. Then they were ringing in to British Airways or whatever. So travel agencies were starting to get computers and I got a job teaching them how to do that. And one of the people that came on one of the courses was a woman called Mary Corrigan from International Travel Bureau, which used to be in Westmoreland Street. And I had actually applied to her for a job several weeks earlier. So she came on a course that I was teaching. And at the end of the week, she offered me a job. So I decided, okay, let's try travel agency and see what's going to happen. So I was there for 5 years.
0: Yeah, well, you obviously did a great job on the course. She was obviously delighted with her.
1: Well,
0: she
1: I knew a lot about it, you know what I mean? And yeah, travel agents, in fairness at the time, didn't know about computers. Mm. They didn't know how to do reservations. So I was very happy there for 5 years, and she was a brilliant mentor and really looked after me and taught me everything about holiday. I knew nothing about package holidays. You know, I'd never been on one except that one in Aer Lingus, which wasn't really a package holiday. We went ourselves. So she looked after me. And after another 5 years, there was a 5-year pattern going on here. So after another 5 years, I was offered a job to manage an agency in Dawson Street, Griffin Travel. So I managed that for 5 years. And then I decided that I really needed to do it for myself. I was working very long hours, as I always did. It's just, I loved it so much. And I decided, okay, so take the plunge and set up my own. So I set up the travel broker on the bank holiday weekend, August bank holiday weekend, 1994.
0: So. Very good. And I mean, you had that I know you sold that and you had it for
1: 30 years. Yeah,
0: wow.
1: 30 years.
0: Amazing.
1: In Vernon Avenue in Clontarf, yeah.
0: And just to bring you back, those days, do you remember the days that you're talking about? Isn't incredible the changes in terms of technology? I remember the tickets that you'd write and you could hear the telex machine whizzing around. And
1: you had to write the tickets first. You had to handwrite the tickets.
0: Yeah.
1: And then you remember they were all red, like the carbon was red. So you had to take the first coupon of the ticket out and send it to the airline. And the second coupon was retained by the agent. And then there were four coupons for the passenger, depending on how many flights they were doing. And if they were doing more than four, you had what was called a conjunction ticket. But I said, if you had a group of 100 people and they were going on 8 flights, you had to write those tickets all out and you made a mistake. You had to scrap it and start again. It was a nightmare. No ticket printers at the time. I mean, now there isn't even tickets. You know what I mean? It's e-tickets. But at the time, you couldn't travel unless you had your ticket. And for travel agents, that meant that people had to go to a travel agency to get a ticket. The only place you could get an airline ticket was either in an airline office. Most of them were in Dawson Street, or there was a couple of airline. Aer Lingus had an office in Cork, and they had an office in Shannon, and one in Dublin, and one in Jory's Hotel. You know, they had two or three in Dublin. They had Grafton Street and O'Connell Street, and then the airport. But other than that, if you wanted to travel, you had to go to a travel agency to get a ticket.
0: And did you find at the time, I mean, you were saying there, you know, as a woman getting promoted and stuff in those days, I mean, when you went then to apply for the license, and how did you find it all? I mean, was it, because it's not an easy license. It's not, yeah. You know, it's quite, in Ireland especially, isn't it? Like the rules and regulations.
1: Well, I had worked for a man in Griffin Travel. And when I applied for my government license and I applied for my IATA license at the same time, and both of them asked me, was I setting up for my previous employer? Either they were convinced I was either setting up for my previous employer, or it was my husband's business, or, strangely enough, it belonged to my landlord in Vernon Avenue. Nobody ever considered for a minute that it might actually be my own business. So that took a bit of convincing, but we got there.
0: And it's extraordinary because, of course, like, I mean, women are the backbone of the travel industry,
1: absolutely,
0: aren't they?
1: I mean, we're 85-90% of the women, of the people working in travel are actually women, you know.
0: And was it, so it wasn't, I suppose, when you got that license for the first time, your very first license, you must have been sitting there looking at it for hours. Were you thrilled?
1: Well, no, because we were supposed to get it on the Friday of the bank holiday weekend, and we had all set to celebrate over the weekend and then open the door on Tuesday, and it didn't come through on the Friday. So we couldn't get any travel brochures. We couldn't open the door. We couldn't do anything. So on Tuesday morning, we had to frantically go into the department, collect the license, and then, like a lunatic, go around to all the tour operators and collect the brochures and come out to Vernon Avenue and open the door. And we were busy from day one. It was absolutely fascinating. We had people coming in asking to go to Africa and to Thailand and Spain, obviously, and Portugal. But we couldn't believe it because we thought it would be a really slow build-up, but it wasn't. It was total straight away in busy, busy.
0: Yeah, fantastic. And of course, I mean, the location as well, Clontarf, was just, sometimes you can be just lucky in a kind of a Goldilocks space, you know, and that was probably part of it as well.
1: Yeah, well, we had done a lot of research to get that premises, and we were looking, we live in Raheny, so we wanted something that was somewhere nearby that we wouldn't have to spend a lot of time commuting. I had two small children at the time, a one-year-old and a four-year-old, so I didn't want to be in the car all the time. So that was very important, and it was a great location, it really was.
0: I remember going to a Great Irish Times seminar. They used to do all these interesting people over and remember Professor Nell Nordstrom coming over from the Swedish School of Economics telling us all that the secret to success in travel was creating temporary monopolies and do it first.
1: And I think,
0: how did you find it? Was it, because I always thought it was challenging, but yet at the same time, you created your own niche, didn't you, in a lot of respects?
1: Yeah, we did. And I really was conscious when we set up first, we were doing holidays. And then I said, well, okay, we can't just do holidays. We're going to have to do something else. So then we sort of, once the holiday part sort of got going, then I said, okay, now I need to concentrate on the corporate market. And I had been doing a lot of corporate travel in my previous employer, with my previous employer. So when I became known that I had set up, clients came to us. We didn't go looking to clients of my previous employer. They came to us and they knocked on the door, and then we went looking for more and they recommended us. So we built up that niche. And when that was built up, then we said, okay, now what else can we do? So we went into incentive travel, which at the time was really, really good. Mm. So companies rewarding their sales executives for sales. So they would go all over the world. And we did fantastic things, like we did a trip to New Orleans where we got the police. At the time, you could pay the motorbike police in New Orleans to do a motorcycle escort, stop all the traffic lights all the way in from the airport in the city centre. So, of course, the people that were on the group on the trip, they thought, this is fantastic. All the red, all their lights are red, and police, the cops stopping everything on the way. So that was fantastic, you know. And we did other things, like, I think in Barcelona, we had the whole group arrested, you know, when they arrived at the airport. It's not funny now, but it was very funny at the time. Or we did one time like a Fawlty Towers dinner where the waiters started throwing the food at everybody. So various different things over the years. And it was great fun. Yeah.
0: And I mean, the other thing that was big at the time then as well, remember a lot of people were GSM or GSA.
1: Yeah.
0: If you got sort of, and there was a lot of that as well. You know, if you kind of got. to be the exclusive seller of something, wasn't it?
1: And my mother was determined that I was going to be successful. So she used to subscribe to some of the English papers. So she saw this company, Titan Travel.
0: Oh, yes, they used to do great coach tours.
1: And they still do. And she said to me, you write to them now and tell them that they need somebody in Ireland. And I was like, yes, ma'am, okay. Every time I went up to see her, which was very often, she'd say, did you write to them yet? And only just to stop her, I wrote to them. And lo and behold, they wrote back and said, yeah, we do actually need somebody in Ireland. So that was a really good, successful partnership for the guts of 10 years or more. And we were selling Titan Tours to customers and to other travel agents. And it went really well for us.
0: Yeah, well, that was great advice from the mammy, wasn't it? Absolutely. Great
1: listen
0: idea.
1: Listen to your mammy. Yeah, listen to your mammy.
0: Okay, folks, you're listening to The Sunday Show. My special guest this evening, Claire Dawn, the CEO of the Irish Travel Agents Association. We're going to take a little break now and we'll be back right after this.

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0: And you're very welcome back to this evening's Sunday show. We're talking all about travel this evening, and I'm joined by Claire Dunn, the CEO of the Irish Travel Agents Association. Claire, I know we were talking earlier about when you started off and, you know, who, the kind of challenges that you met. You went on to become quite interested in, you know, a kind of education and training women and getting them involved in travel. How did you get into that mostly?
1: Yeah, well, when I started in business, I didn't really have any business connections. Like, I knew a lot of, I had a lot of friends and I knew a lot of people in travel, but I didn't know anybody in business. And a friend of mine introduced me to an organization, which is still going, called Network, the Organization for Women in Business, the Professions and the Arts. Now, it was mostly professional women, and there weren't any travel agents in it at the time. But anyway, I went along to a couple of meetings and got talking to a few people, and they were lovely. I have to say, they were really lovely. It was a national organization, so I was going to the Dublin meetings and made a few friends there. And somebody, as has been the habit, somebody tapped me on the shoulder and said, "You should go on the committee." And of course, I said, "Okay, then, right. You know, in for a penny, in for a pound." And, you know, if you're going to get something out of an organization, you're going to have to put it in the first place. And I really believe that. So got on the committee, worked a bit, learned a lot about it, and eventually ended up as the president of the Dublin branch. So that was my first experience of that, and then went on to become the national president. I think it was the first ever Dublin woman that was president of Network. And we ran an amazing conference back in 1998, I think it was, in Dublin Castle. And I remember being so terrified, like standing up in front of people in Dublin Castle making a speech. And it was around the theme of, do we want a society or a business? So I can't remember now the exact name of it, but it was all around, like, what do we want? What, like, it's not all just about business. It's about the whole person. And you can't just work all the time. It's about the whole person. And we'd speakers in from the UK and journalists from all over the place. And we'd a packed house in Dublin Castle. It was fantastic.
0: Amazing. And I mean, that was kind of quite pioneering, really, in a way, in those days as well, wasn't it?
1: Yeah, absolutely.
0: And then the AWT, the Association of Women Travel Executives, that's an organization you're very involved in.
1: That was in 2017, I think. Myself and a colleague, Lorraine Quinn, who was working for Celebrity Cruises at the time, she had done quite a lot of research. We said, well, you know, there isn't really anything for women. And you just mentioned earlier on, like, you know, women are the majority of people working in travel in Ireland, globally. So we would reckon 80 to 85% of people working in travel are women. But yet, you know, the guys had their golf and they had various other things, but there was nothing for women. And we said, okay, let's just have a meeting and test the water and just ask people. So we called a general meeting out in Dublin Airport. They facilitated it and invited people from all over the industry, hotels, travel agents.

0: for my Sunday nights, and it's great to have your company. Thank you for joining me here for Sunshine Swing on Sunshine 106.8. And of course, you'll find here between 8 and midnight songs, music and singers whose legacy are infinite. And there goes one of our favourite crooners. We get an awful lot of requests for that beautiful voice of his, with a song that was written by Leslie Bricus, made famous in this part of the world anyhow, in 1961 by Terry Parsons, a.k.a. Matt Munro. But in 1965, an album called L-O-V-E was produced by Nat King Cole, and there's a track taken from it, My Kind of Girl. If this is your kind of music and you like Frank Sinatra, Dean Martin and Sammy Davis Jr., you're in the right place. After this short break, we've got the first of two Rat Pack sweeps on tonight's Sunshine Swing.
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0: Hi, this is Tom Cole Jr. I'm delighted to announce that I'll be appearing in the National Concert Hall on the main stage for the very first time with The Songs That Shape the World.
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0: I hope you can join me Thursday, the 9th of July, for an evening of songs and music from the golden age of swing. 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

Take off your shoes, crack open a cool one and turn off the TV if you haven't done it already. 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Sammy Davis Jr., Frank Sinatra and Dean Martin. And there was Dino, as cool as a cucumber, the naughty lady of Shady Lane. And before that, we had him acting the maggot, as he usually does, with I Left My Heart in San Francisco, a live recording from good old Dino. It must have been amazing to see them as they dominated all the stages that they performed in Vegas back in the 60s. We go from Dino to the chairman of the board, Frank Sinatra, on Sunshine Swing.

gal who won you. She's run off and undone you. That great beginning has seen the final inning. I don't know.

0: Thank you. Thank you very, very much. Thank you. Thank you very much.
1: Music is the food of love and life, and we've got it for you right here on Sunshine Swing every Sunday night. And of course, we have the Rat Pack for you also. In hour one and hour two, the Rat Pack sweeps give you Dean Martin, Frank Sinatra, and that powerhouse there, Mr. Sammy Davis Jr. with Where or When. Some people onto me asking me who it was that wrote that Frank Sinatra song that we gave you a little earlier on. The song, The Gal That Got Away, was written by Harold Arlen and Ira Gershwin. How about that? Time for news, sport and weather updates. You get cozy there. Come back to me for hour two of Sunday night's Sunshine Swing.

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14: Good evening, I'm Tina Gates. Two Irish women on the cruise ship hit by hantavirus are now on their way back to Ireland on an Air Corps aircraft. HSE medical staff are accompanying them and they'll isolate in a HSE facility when they arrive. Spanish authorities say no one on board was showing symptoms, but the advice is still to isolate for 45 days. Spain's Health Minister Monica Garcia says the operation has required massive cooperation.
15: This operation is an unprecedented operation. I want to thank to the WHO, to the ECDC, to all the administrations, all the countries that are involved. This operation requires the cooperation of 23 countries.
14: An investigation's underway into a light plane crash in County Down. The aircraft crashed in the Saintfield Road area of Ballinahinch at around 10 to 3 this afternoon. One person was on board but wasn't seriously injured. Iran has sent its response to the latest US plan to end the war. Iranian state media says the reply was given to mediators in Pakistan, but no details have been released. Reports say talks are currently focused on ending the fighting. A row is brewing over the proposed sale of PTSB to Austrian bank BAWAG, with some investors saying the price is too low. At the moment, the government's 57.5% stake would be included in one overall vote, but a High Court challenge could give minority shareholders their own separate vote. PTSB says the offer is good value and the best option available. Business Post journalist Donal McNamee says some investors disagree.
16: They would point to the bank's own sort of guidance. They feel that BABAC has got this, for a song, essentially, and that they've been shortchanged in the process.
14: Labour says it's disgraceful. Their motion for a mini-budget of energy supports was opposed by government. Among the party's suggested measures is a €400 targeted energy credit and a €100 grocery payment. The government's already spent €750 million on energy supports, with much of the measures aimed at supporting the farming and haulage industries. Labour leader Ivana Bacik says the average PAYE worker is being neglected.
17: But we're hearing it across the country. People are simply unable to cope, struggling to pay bills. Nearly half a million households in energy arrears now on electricity and gas bills. Nearly 500,000 households. And that's a shocking figure, but it's the reality of people's lives now.
14: Over 40% of people who died in fires between 2014 and 2021 had alcohol in their system. New research from the Health Research Board found alcohol-related fatal fires often have multiple risk factors. For example, 42% of those who died were smokers and 7 out of 10 were men. Anne Doyle, research officer with the Health Board, says fires are also slightly more common in rural areas.
18: If you are in a rural area, there's less neighbours to maybe notice smoke or flames. And less people around to support you in escaping from a fire. There's obviously potentially longer times for fire services to respond to the fire, so there was that higher risk factor in rural areas.
14: A major fire has caused significant damage at a business park in Waterford City. No injuries were reported, but the building at the old jute factory site has been badly damaged. Sinn Féin TD for Waterford, David Cullinan, has commended the emergency services.
19: The attention now will obviously turn to supports for the many businesses that will be affected by this, because the fire really gutted most of that complex and a significant part of it. But certainly the firefighters, all of the emergency services, did an absolutely fantastic job in keeping people safe and getting what was a major fire under control.
14: Amanda Land has won the Scripted Comedy Award at the BAFTAs, but Irish actress Philippa Dunn narrowly missed out on a separate award for actress in a comedy for her role. The Graham Norton Show also narrowly missed out in the entertainment category. The highly controversial Netflix drama Adolescence won the award for limited drama. The annual UK TV Awards are being screened tonight on BBC One. And that's your latest news update at 4 minutes past nine.
20: Good evening, I'm Aidan Delaney. Starting with soccer, and Arsenal grabbed a late winner to clinch a 1-0 victory at strugglers West Ham to re-establish their 5-point lead at the top of the Premier League. Their hosts controversially had a stoppage time equaliser ruled out by VAR. Gunners boss Mikel Arteta says the officials made the right call.
21: In my opinion, it's very clear. If I was on the other side, I would do the same. I think I was very clear in Madrid with certain action that will go punished as well, because there are the rules and we ask for consistency within those rules. So, yeah, very pleased, because that was a big game to win.
20: The result also means Nottingham Forest and Leeds are safe, with Forest drawing 1-1 with Newcastle today. Aston Villa's Champions League hopes were dented. They were held to a 2-2 draw by Burnley, and Everton and Crystal Palace also finished 2-2. Chelsea's women's FA Cup defence ended at the semi-final stage with a 3-2 defeat at home to Manchester City after extra time. The holders conceded in the closing stages before the WSL champions scored again. City will face Brighton in the final. They grabbed their own late winner to reach the decider for the first time, beating Liverpool 3-2. Notts County were 1-0 winners at Chesterfield to take a narrow lead after their League 2 playoff semi-final. Salford's 2-1 victory away at Grimsby gives them the advantage after the first leg of the other last four tie. Boreham Wood narrowly missed out on reaching the EFL for the first time, losing 3-1 on penalties to Rochdale. And finally, in Gaelic games, Roscommon are the Connacht football champions for the first time since 2019. 3 late points from Diarmaid Murtagh was enough to beat the defending champions Galway by 3 goals and 21 points to 2-22. It also stopped Galway's domination of the province. They were looking for a fifth title in a row today. And finally, the Paddy O'Shea Cup will reside in his native Kerry this year. Jack O'Connor's men came from behind to beat Cork by 123 to 115 today. Kerry captain Paul Ganey lifted the trophy bearing the name of his father-in-law. And that's your news and sport. It's now 6 minutes past the hour.
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22: Dry with clear spells at first tonight, turning cloudier overnight with the odd shower possible. Lowest temperatures ranging from 3 to 7 degrees. That's the latest from Sunshine. We'll have more for you in an hour.
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Sunday night, it's time for hour two of Sunshine Swing with myself, Tom Cole Jr., here from the studios of Sunshine 106.8, Dublin's easy place to relax. Good evening to you on this, the 10th of May, 2026. It's great to have your company. We're here, of course, every Sunday night between 8 and midnight, keeping alive the songs, music and singers from the golden age of swing, big band and the great American songbook. And having the license to play this music for you on Sunday evenings is quite simply a pleasure on my part. So kick off your shoes there, relax, and enjoy the musical journey down memory lane. Getting us on the way in hour two, the wonderful crooning voice of Perry Como with a song that was written by Fred Alert. What a tune. Gonna sit right down and write myself a letter. Well, you won't get a letter to me tonight, but it's very easy to communicate if you'd like to send me an email. tom@sunshineradio.ie from anywhere in the world. Hi to everybody listening to us in Dublin, Ireland and around the globe on the World Wide Web. Keep me company, tom@sunshineradio.ie, and recommend your favourite song or singer for the show and it may end up on our playlist. I can tell you that in this hour we'll have Peggy Lee, Henry Mancini for you, Cab Calloway, Tony Bennett and Frank, Sammy and Dina will be back in the second Rat Pack sweep for you. So if you're a fan of the Rat Pack, you're in the right place. I'm a fan of Mel Torme, and here he is now with something different from him. This is If I Had a Hammer from the Velvet Fog on Sunshine Swing.

Why don't you do right like some other men do? Get out of here and get me.

0: Sunshine, 106.8. Dublin's easy place to relax, and I hope that embellished your Sunday evening. What a tune. I haven't pulled that out in a long, long time, but I decided I was going to do it tonight for you. Composed, of course, by Henry Mancini for the 1963 film The Pink Panther. That's the theme music from it. And it was first released as a single in 1964, and known for that fabulous, iconic tenor saxophone solo played in it there that we just heard by Plas Johnson. Plas Johnson, yes, and it quickly became, of course, a jazz pop standard, and went on to win, well-deservedly so, 3 Grammys. Henry Mancini, The Pink Panther, and in there, one of our great divas of our kind of music, Miss Peggy Lee, Why Don't You Do Right. Short break, we'll be back with the wonderful Cab Calloway. Also, we'll have Frank Sinatra with Louis Armstrong in a fabulous duet. You don't want to miss that. And they're all here for you on Sunshine Swing.
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0: atmospheric was that? The wonderful Cab Calloway. For all the Cab Calloway fans who get in touch, tom@sunshineradio.ie, or reach out to me on Facebook. Tom Cole Jr. is my page. Are you hep to jive? And I want to say hi to some regulars of Sunshine Swing and people who are always in touch with me and listen in every Sunday evening to the programme. Margaret Miller, good evening to you, Margaret. I hope you're in good form. And also the lovely Patricia Hayes. And a happy birthday to Shauna Douglas Taff. She's looking for Doris Day. Secret Love is her favourite. Well, we're going to have that a little later on for you, birthday girl. Shauna Douglas Taff, thanks for getting in touch. Now, I promised you Frank Sinatra and Louis Armstrong, two giants of our kind of music, and here they are with The Birth of the Blues on Sunshine Swing. Take it away, boys.
1: Hey, Professor A...
2: Say that, Professor S.
1: Shall we delve into the history of the BLUZ?
2: Yeah, let it proceed.

0: was that?
1: And from the jail, they came away. Up or down on the trail.
0: Oh, she was a frantic chick.

incredible piece of music created by human beings. And for all the big band lovers out there tonight, I hope you enjoy that as much as I did. You know, it dates back to 1915. It was written by W.C. Handy. It's been recorded by thousands over the years. And one of the most popular blues songs ever recorded, I would say. But the big band field being given to it tonight by Mr.

In this crazy world we live in, there's nothing wrong with being old-fashioned, I would say. Are you old-fashioned? That's okay. I'm a little old-fashioned myself, and I love all this old-time music, and we give it to you every Sunday night between 8 and midnight, exclusively on Sunshine 106.8, Dublin's easy place to relax. I hope the music I'm playing for you is bringing back some nice old memories. And the incomparable Ella Fitzgerald with Nelson Riddle and his orchestra on that one. It was co-written by Jerome Kern and Johnny Mercer back in 1942. I'm old-fashioned. Now, I want to wish a happy birthday to Shauna Douglas Taff. And she's celebrating her birthday today, and she listens into Sunshine Swing every Sunday evening. And she was looking for this beauty that I like to perform myself when I'm live on stage. It's Doris Day with that lovely smile and voice of hers. And here she is with the classic, Secret Love, specially for Shauna on her birthday.

0: Sunshine, 106.8, Dublin's easy place to relax. And Frank Sinatra in there tipping his hat to Paul McCartney with Yesterday. And Bobby Darin, Try to Remember. Wrapping up hour three of Sunshine Swing. The Lounge Selection continues after the news, sport and weather.
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11: At 11, good evening, I'm Tina Gates. An Irish Air Corps flight bringing two Irish women home from the cruise ship hit by hantavirus has landed at Baldonnell in Dublin tonight. They were accompanied on board the plane by HSE medics, who will now isolate for a period at a HSE facility. Spanish authorities say no passengers were showing symptoms as they left the ship, which docked in Tenerife today, but the advice is still to isolate for 45 days. Spain's Health Minister Monica Garcia says 23 countries have been involved in today's evacuation.
12: This operation is an unprecedented operation. I want to thank to the WHO, to the ECDC, to all the administrations, all the countries that are involved. This operation requires the cooperation of 23 countries.
11: WHO Health Operations Lead Dr. Diana Rojas Alvarez is in Tenerife.
13: So about 40, 46 people have disembarked already today, and the process will continue until the end of the day. And we restart tomorrow, and it's expected to end by the end of the day tomorrow.
11: An investigation's underway into a light plane crash in County Down. The aircraft crashed in the Saintfield Road area of Ballinahinch at around 10 to 3 this afternoon. One person was on board but wasn't seriously injured. A row is brewing over the proposed sale of PTSB to Austrian bank BAWAG, with some investors saying the price is too low. At the moment, the government's 57.5% stake would be included in one overall vote. But a High Court challenge could give minority shareholders their own separate vote. PTSB says the offer is good value and the best option available. Business Post journalist Donal McNamee says some investors disagree.
14: They would point to the bank's own sort of guidance they feel that Babak has got this for a song, essentially, and that they've been shortchanged in the process.
11: Labour says it's disgraceful their motion for a mini-budget of energy supports was opposed by government. Among the party's suggested measures is a €400 targeted energy credit and a €100 grocery payment. The government's already spent €750 million on energy supports, with much of the measures aimed at supporting the farming and haulage industries. Labour leader Ivana Bacic says the average PAYE worker is being neglected.
15: But we're hearing it across the country. People are simply unable to cope, struggling to pay bills. Nearly half a million households in energy arrears now on electricity and gas bills. Nearly 500,000 households. And that's a shocking figure, but it's the reality of people's lives now.
11: Over 40% of people who died in fires between 2014 and 2021 had alcohol in their system. New research from the Health Research Board found alcohol-related fatal fires often have multiple risk factors. For example, 42% of those who died were smokers and 7 out of 10 were men. Netflix drama Adolescence was one of the big winners at tonight's BAFTA TV Awards. It won Best Limited Drama and also picked up wins for Stephen Graham as Best Leading Actor, Owen Cooper as Best Supporting Actor and Christine Tremarco as Best Supporting Actress. Irish comedian Graham Norton narrowly missed out with The Graham Norton Show in the entertainment category. Amandaland won the Scripted Comedy Award. Irish actress Philippa Dunn missed out on a separate award for Actress in a Comedy for her role as Best Becca in the series, but she beat Amanda to the punch while announcing prizes in a different category.
16: I play Amanda, and the show is called Amanda Land, and there's no Anne in Amanda Land. Actually, there's two, Amanda Land, and there's only one Amanda, so actually when you think about it,
17: yes.
16: It's okay, Anne. Philippa.
17: Yes, yes.
11: And that's your latest news update at 4 minutes past 11.
18: Good evening, I'm Aidan Delaney. Starting with soccer, and Arsenal grabbed a late winner to clinch a 1-0 victory at strugglers West Ham to re-establish their 5-point lead at the top of the Premier League. Their hosts controversially had a stoppage time equaliser ruled out by VAR. Gunners boss Mikel Arteta says the officials made the right call.
19: In my opinion, it's very clear. If I was in the other side, I would do the same. I think I was very clear in Madrid with certain action that we got punished as well, because there are the rules and we ask for consistency within those rules. So, very pleased, because that was a big game to win.
18: The result also means Nottingham Forest and Leeds are safe, with Forest drawing 1-1 with Newcastle today. Aston Villa's Champions League hopes were dented. They were held to a 2-2 draw by Burnley, and Everton and Crystal Palace also finished 2-2. Chelsea's women's FA Cup defence ended at the semi-final stage with a 3-2 defeat at home to Manchester City after extra time. The holders conceded in the closing stages before the WSL champions scored again. City will face Brighton in the final. They grabbed their own late winner to reach the decider for the first time, beating Liverpool 3-2. Notts County were 1-0 winners at Chesterfield to take a narrow lead after their League 2 playoff semi-final. Salford's 2-1 victory away at Grimsby gives them the advantage after the first leg of the other last four tie. Boreham Wood narrowly missed out on reaching the EFL for the first time, losing 3-1 on penalties to Rochdale. And finally, in Gaelic games, Roscommon are the Connacht football champions for the first time since 2019. 3 late points from Diarmaid Murtagh was enough to beat the defending champions Galway by 3 goals and 21 points to 222. It also stopped Galway's domination of the province. They were looking for a 5th title in a row today. And finally, the Paddy O'Shea Cup will reside in his native Kerry this year. Jack O'Connor's men came from behind to beat Cork by 123 to 115 today. Kerry captain Paul Ganey lifted the trophy bearing the name of his father-in-law. And that's your news and sport. It's now 6 minutes past the hour.
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0: Dry with clear spells at first on this Sunday night, turning cloudier overnight with the odd shower possible. Lowest temperatures, 3 to 7 degrees. That's the latest from Sunshine. We'll have more for you in an hour.
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get a chance to play all this timeless music for you. And with your help, I'm here every Sunday evening between 8 and midnight, keeping it all alive from the Golden Age of Swing, Big Band and the Great American Songbook. Works of music and songs ranking amongst the most influential of all time. And no better man to kickstart the final hour for us in a nice, relaxing way than Nat King Cole with that classic Smile. How are you? If you've just joined us, well, you're a little late to the party, but that's okay. We're going to keep it flowing, so to speak. We've been here since 8, and of course every week we start at 8 o'clock. 8 to 10 is Upbeat Swing, and from 10 on to midnight, it's the Lounge Selection. Beautiful ballads from some of the finest crooners that ever graced a stage. And in this hour, I've lined up Dick Van Dyke. I'll also have Vic Damone. We'll have Dino for the last time tonight, and many, many more. And if you'd like to get your name on one of your favourite songs to be played on the programme here, it's very simple. tom@sunshineradio.ie. tom@sunshineradio.ie. Now, this song has been recorded by many. It was written by Sammy Kahn and Saul Chaplin and Hi Zarrett back in the 40s. And in 1973, it was the turn of John Coltrane and Johnny Hartman to record it. And I'm going to play it for you now as I help you relax on this Sunday evening, the 10th of May, 2026, and get you ready for a brand new week with My One and Only Love. Enjoy.

0: Sunshine 106.8. Dublin's easy place to relax. How beautiful was that? I can only imagine. There were many great arrangers and conductors wanting to perform with that man and that fabulous voice of his. Vic Damone with a song we took from his Greatest Love Songs of the Century album, which he released in 1997. A beautiful song written by Carl Sigman, Pierre Dolonoy, and also Gilbert Bécaud. Three people that gave us a beautiful song entitled What Now, My Love. And before that, As Smooth as the Whiskey He Drinks, Dean Martin, and You Belong to Me. I'm going to squeeze as many as I can in this hour for you. It's Sunshine Swing's Lounge Selection, coming back with the lovely voice of Dame Shirley Bassey on an old-timer.
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From the old-time movie Casablanca, the old standard from 1931, As Time Goes By, refreshed by Dame. 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From Dick Van Dyke on Sunshine Swing's selection.

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